0: details about that. The deal that does seem to be under negotiation at the moment is not directly involving the US. It's between Iran and Oman, who are on either side of the Strait of Hormuz, and negotiating a new mechanism for vessels to pass through it, a new route, essentially. And they've been talking it up. Iran has said that it's been very positive. Just today, the Omani Foreign Ministry, for the first time, echoed that and saying talks have been constructive.
1: This year's National Indigenous Music Award winners have been announced in Darwin. Hip-hop artist Baker Boy won three major prizes, picking up Album of the Year, Song of the Year and Best Film Clip. Duo Birds and Fred Leone took out Artist of the Year. Blues musician Marlene Cummins and Saltwater Band were inducted into the Hall of Fame. Australia's Indigenous Literacy Foundation is joining discussions at a global book conference. Shannon Kirkwood reports.
2: Listening to each other's voices is the theme for the 40th International Board on Books for Young People Congress in Ottawa, Canada. CEO of charity, the Indigenous Literacy Foundation, Ben Bowen, will be attending a closing panel about the EBI UNESCO collection on Sunday morning local time. Seven books published by the foundation have been officially announced as among the more than 250 in the collection of outstanding books written in Indigenous and endangered languages. Mr. Bowen says the books send a powerful message to young First Nations children around the world, and that is, your world is worth knowing and your language is worth learning.
1: A gap has emerged in awareness about the environmental impacts of sunscreen. Alyssa Delfs reports.
3: As millions of people across Europe dig out the sunscreen to protect themselves from an ongoing heatwave, new data is showing more than half have never considered that the products they use could be harmful once they enter the ocean. Researchers from the University of Plymouth in the UK say that's despite extensive scientific evidence showing that sunscreen ingredients, particularly the ultraviolet UV filters, can pose a number of risks to marine organisms like fish, algae and coral. They also found that more than 8 out of 10 people were unaware of the existence of reef-safe sunscreen, an unregulated term in the UK and Australia alike that can be used by any company. In Australia, operators of the Great Barrier Reef have put up signs restricting the use of sunscreen with certain ingredients.
1: Sport, and in the AFL, a 4-point win for Melbourne over competition leaders Fremantle. Wins also for Adelaide, Geelong and the Sydney Swans. In the NRL, a 22-point win for the Storm over the Sea Eagles. Manly held a 14-point lead before suffering a 5th straight loss. Wins for the Rabbitohs and Dolphins.
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5: Okay, that's your news for the 10 o'clock hour. It's 4 minutes past 10 here at City Park Radio. We're going to have a quick look at the weather before we get going with some more music on the Jazz Spectrum Show. So, the Launceston forecast. I've got a bit of a croaky voice today. All right, here we go. Cloudy day for Launceston. Very high chance of showers, most likely late this afternoon and into the evening. So, I think that's jumped up. I thought it was 80% before. Now it says it's 90%. There you go. Showers increasing for Launceston and a maximum temperature of 16 degrees. Latest, the temperatures out and about at the moment, Cressy 9.3, Launceston 9.6. So we've still got a little way to go. At the airport 9.4 and Lowhead topping them out at 12.8. So there you go. That's your news and weather all up to date at the moment. Like I said, this is the Jazz Spectrum Show. You are listening to Kaz with the Jazz, and I'll be here with you till 11 o'clock. So let's kick off the second hour with Artie Shaw and I Got Rhythm. This should get your toes tapping.

0: There you have Artie Shaw with I Got Rhythm. And did you get your toes tapping? I certainly did.
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there you go. I was just having a look at that Basin Street Blues. Ella Fitzgerald was on the vocals, but I think it was also, just having a look here, Chick Webb. So it must be Chick Webb's band, and she was playing with them because that didn't sound like her at the end. But anyway, and before that, we had my favourite, of course, Frank Sinatra, My Kind of Town. Yeah, Chicago. Never been there, probably will never get there, but that won't matter. Alrighty, let's keep going with the jazz tracks. Yes. I don't know what I'm doing here. Let's keep going with the jazz tracks. We'll have the Preservation Jazz Band. They're going to give us an instrumental, and it's called Body and Soul.

0: That was Body and Soul from the Preservation Hall Jazz Band, and a great rendition there of that one. It's 23 minutes past 10 right here at City Park Radio.
1: Mr. Lotto here. If you need Lotto, we're open. If you need post, we're open. If you need magazines, we're open. In fact, we're open for everything, pretty much all the bleeding time. And weekends. Good, innit? So, what are you waiting for? Come on in. Invermay News Agency. Serving you when you need us most. Cheery bye.
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0: All right, I've got Jazzy Jan on board and Rockin' Robin. You can send me a text if you like and let me know if you're listening from near or far. Let me give you the number. It's 0438 187 686. You can send me through a text and let me know if you're like Jazzy Jan and Rockin' Robin and you're on board with it too. I have a Duke Ellington tune up next for you. It's another instrumental, which is unusual for me, but there you go. Two in a row. You've got the goods. And this is Take the A Train, classic jazz song. Let's have a listen.

There you have it. That's the A-Train from Duke Ellington. Yeah, like I said, classic jazz track, that one. Okay, I've got a couple of Tony Bennett duets for you coming up next. Now, this one was the one I promised you last time I was here, but I got the wrong track number. This time I'm fairly confident I've got it right. Now, Tony Bennett and Billy Joel with The Good Life, and then we'll have Tony Bennett and Diana Krall to follow that one. So here we go. Fingers crossed, everybody. This is Billy Joel this time.

life.

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Or perhaps you have some information to tell us? Or just want to let us know where you are listening? It's so easy to stay in touch. 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

Could you come? Could you care for a cunning cottage?

0: How good was that? Yeah, Tony Bennett. Couple of duets there from Tony Bennett. Fantastic stuff. So that was Tony Bennett with Diana Krall, I've Got a Crush on You. And before that, yes, I got it right this time. Tony Bennett with Billy Joel and The Good Life. That's enough of Tony Bennett, I think.
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0: Okay, we've got the girls up next, and the girls are the Andrews sisters, and they are going to sing, sing, sing.

Well, that's one for the swing dancers, wasn't it? Sing, Sing, Sing from the Andrews Sisters. How are we going? It's almost 20 to 11 here at City Park Radio. We've got 20 minutes left of the Jazz Spectrum Show. So let me squeeze in a few more for you. And we're going to start with Harry Connick Jr. And this is a tune called Promise Me You'll Remember.

Bit of a change of tempo there for you. That was Harry Connick Jr. with Promise Me You'll Remember. Okay, right on 15 minutes to 11 here at City Park Radio. Let's keep going with Billie Holiday. I know there's some Billie Holiday fans out there. Teen Nobody's Business, If I Do.

There you have Rod Stewart's rendition of Long Ago and Far Away. And before that was Billie Holiday. Tain't nobody's business if I do. Okay, got time for a couple more, and I'm going to keep going with Lena Horne. And, oh, yes, a lovely one. A Fine Romance. I think that's from the TV show, isn't it? So, yeah, let's do that. Lena Horne.

0: affair is absolutely ridiculous.
1: Okay, that was Lena Horne with A Fine Romance. That's just about it from me. I will be back next week for the Blues Show, actually. So, yeah, if you can tune in for that. And, of course, after the news, we've got Meet Me at the Movies. We'll let you know that the next jazz club gig is on Tuesday, the 25th of August at 7 p.m. The band is called The Evening Standard. So just from the name of it, I think we won't only get toe-tapping music, we'll know all the words to the songs as well from the sounds of that. So that's all from me. I will take you up to the news with Scott Joplin and a tune called Magnetic Rag. Bye for now.

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2: Hello, I'm David Cameron. There's been a reported near miss at Sydney Airport this morning, with two aircraft coming within metres of each other on the tarmac. Jetstar passengers say their plane braked suddenly, with the pilot later announcing they'd had to avoid a Qatar Airways jet and that a crew member had been injured in the sudden stop. The Greens have called for Labor to put cards on the table as gambling negotiations continue. Greens Senator Sarah Hanson-Young says Labor needs to be clear about a potential strengthening of its gambling reforms. Labor is expected to face strong opposition from gambling giants if it bows to calls for a ban on financial inducements for betting. Speaking to the ABC's Insiders, Senator Hanson-Young says Labor is playing games on the reforms.
3: But the devil's going to be in the detail, and what I say to the Prime Minister and to the government is put your cards on the table. Let's see how far you're prepared to go.
2: Australia has recorded its first inland case of the H5 bird flu, with a detection in far west New South Wales. A greater crested tern tested positive after being found near Wentworth in the state's far southwest, more than 500 kilometres from the coast. There have now been 220 confirmed or presumed positive detections, although the poultry industry so far remains clear of the virus. Deaf literacy advocates are asking Australians to add their final song to a national playlist. The campaign is bringing people together to start conversations about death, dying and grief. Hundreds of community events and activities are being held across the nation this month to encourage people to discuss and plan for end-of-life wishes. Kaz Dawson is the CEO of the community care organisation behind the campaign. She says a special farewell song can help normalise conversations about death.
4: In recent years, you've told us that one of the easy entry points for those conversations can be talking about music. This year, we're inviting Australians to join us as we build a playlist of our favourite songs as a nation that make great farewell music.
2: The soccer ball that Diego Maradona used to score his infamous Hand of God goal for Argentina against England is to be sold at auction in the US later this month. The striker punched the black and white ball past the England goalkeeper at the World Cup finals 40 years ago. Dan Imler from the Texas-based firm Heritage Auctions estimates it could fetch $10 million US.
5: I think it's easily the most historic ball in the realm of soccer. The ball was kept by the head official from that match, and it stayed in his possession for several decades. And in recent years, it was sold to a private collector, and we are representing that collector here.
2: The Dolphins have secured a maiden NRL final spot with a 40-32 Queensland Derby victory over the Broncos. Dolphins coach Christian Wolf says he was happy the way his side fought back from a half-time deficit to take control.
6: I love the way we fought our way back into the contest in the first half, and the second half I felt like we were in control. I felt like we were always going to win. Obviously there was a couple of nervous moments, but as I said, I thought we were in control for the whole 40 minutes.
2: In the AFL, a four-point win for Melbourne over competition leaders Fremantle, 113-109. Demons coach Stephen King highlighted young defender Colton Tholstrup for stepping up through the season.
7: Highly talented young player who's probably reinvented his game behind the ball for us with his attributes. He's an elite athlete, but he's really task-orientated. He hasn't shied away from any role we've given him all year.
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Hello, I'm Maggie Morgan, and welcome to my program, Meet Me at the Movies, where we celebrate the films that have left an enduring mark on cinema through the remarkable talents of the people who brought them to life. Today, we pay tribute to Sam Neill, an actor whose warmth, versatility, and understated brilliance captivated audiences for more than five decades. From landmark Australian films and compelling dramas to some of Hollywood's biggest blockbusters, Sam brought intelligence, humanity, and unforgettable presence to every role. His performances have entertained generations, inspired countless filmmakers and movie lovers, and secured his place as one of the most respected actors of his time. This is The Wind with Cat Stevens.

Sam Neill was born Nigel John Dermot Neill in 1947 in Omagh, County Tyrone, Northern Ireland. When he was just 7 years old, his family emigrated to New Zealand, settling first in Christchurch before later moving to Dunedin. This would be a life-changing journey that would shape the man he would become. As a child, Sam battled a severe stammer, leaving him shy and hesitant to speak in public. Then during his school years, adopted the name Sam because there were several other boys named Nigel, and he simply felt that Sam suited him better. After finishing school, Sam enrolled at the University of Canterbury without a clear idea of what the future held. He briefly considered a career in law before realising his heart lay elsewhere, and it was through university theatre that he discovered a love of acting. It may have been a long and winding road for Sam, leaving Northern Ireland for New Zealand, overcoming his childhood stammer, discovering theatre at university, and taking the first steps towards a remarkable acting career. But every twist and turn helped shape one of the most respected, versatile and enduring actors of his generation. Here are the Beatles with The Long

It was during the mid-1970s that Sam began appearing in New Zealand films and television dramas, quickly earning a reputation for intelligence, restraint, and an understated screen presence. Directors recognised that he possessed a rare quality. He could communicate enormous emotional depth with the smallest gesture or glance. And that quiet confidence caught the attention of acclaimed director Gillian Armstrong, who was casting the lead male role in My Brilliant Career, based on Miles Franklin's classic Australian novel. My Brilliant Career tells the story of Sybilla Melvin, an intelligent, spirited young woman growing up in rural New South Wales during the late 19th century. Refusing to accept the limited role society expects of women, Sybilla dreams of independence and a life shaped by her own ambitions rather than marriage. Judy Davis plays Sybilla in what would become her breakthrough performance, and Sam, of course, played Harry Beecham, the wealthy young landowner whose love for her forms the emotional heart of the story. My Brilliant Career would not only introduce Sam Neill to international audiences, but also marked the beginning of a remarkable career that would soon extend far beyond Australia and New Zealand.

0: Gillian Armstrong and Margaret Fink asked me to come to Sydney and audition for this film, which turned out to be my brilliant career, and I got the job. But the moment I remember was I was on a sleeper train going to Sydney, and I woke up about 5 in the morning. I lifted the shade and I thought, oh my God, why did nobody tell me that Australia was such a beautiful place? I really want to be here and I really want to work here, and I've had a love affair with Australia ever since. I think it's a great place.
1: After the success of My Brilliant Career, Sam Neill took a dramatic turn with the 1981 psychological horror film Possession, a role that would become one of the most challenging and unforgettable films of his career. Sam described the film as one of the best films I was lucky to be in. He played Mark, a husband whose marriage collapses when his wife Anna announces she wants to leave him. What begins as a story of betrayal and separation transforms into something far darker, a surreal exploration of obsession, madness, and emotional destruction. During this film, one of the most difficult moments came when Sam was asked to slap Ajani, his on-screen wife, during filming. Sam initially refused, saying he had never raised a hand to another person and could not do it. However, Ajani herself told him that it was necessary for the scene. Sam later described it as the most distressing thing he'd ever had to do on film. Looking back, Sam said Possession was the most extreme film I've ever made in every possible respect, admitting that the experience pushed him to his limits. Yet despite the turmoil behind the scenes, he believed they were creating something extraordinary, something bigger than ourselves. This is The Eagles with Take It to the Limit.

The 1988 film Evil Angels gave Sam Neill one of the most restrained and emotionally powerful performances of his career. In the film, Sam portrays Michael Chamberlain, the husband of Lindy Chamberlain, whose life is shattered after their baby daughter Azaria disappears from a campsite near Uluru in 1980. While Lindy becomes the focus of intense public suspicion and media scrutiny, Michael struggles to support his wife, protect his family, and maintain his faith under extraordinary pressure. Sam's performance is noted for his quiet dignity. Rather than relying on dramatic outbursts, he conveys Michael's anguish through subtle expressions, measured dialogue, and a deep sense of emotional exhaustion. His portrayal captures the turmoil of a man caught between personal grief, public judgment, and an increasingly hostile legal system. Working alongside Meryl Streep, Sam provides the emotional anchor that complements her performance. Their believable on-screen relationship helps ground the film's exploration of loss, prejudice, dramatic outbursts. He conveys Michael's anguish through subtle expressions, measured dialogue, and a deep sense of emotional exhaustion. His portrayal captures the turmoil of a man caught between personal grief, public judgment, and an increasingly hostile legal system. Working alongside Meryl Streep, Sam provides the emotional

0: was religious or a spiritual person, you know, because that's how he sees himself, obviously. And I said I wasn't particularly religious. It took a lot of talking to convince him that you don't necessarily have to subscribe to the same values and the same views as the character you're playing in order to play that character convincingly.
1: In 1989, Sam Neill was 39 years old and Nicole Kidman 19 when they filmed Dead Calm, a story around three central characters isolated on a yacht in the middle of the ocean where there is nowhere to escape as the tension steadily builds. Directed by Philip Noyce, produced by George Miller and written by Terry Hayes, the film is a masterclass in suspense. Dead Calm is widely regarded as the film that launched Nicole Kidman's career onto the world stage, while Sam was already an established and respected actor. His portrayal of John Ingram is central to the film's success. He plays a capable, intelligent man whose confidence and composure slowly unravels as he faces an increasingly terrifying situation. Rather than relying on exaggerated heroics, he delivers a performance that feels authentic, showing a man gradually losing control while desperately trying to protect his wife. His understated approach makes the escalating danger all the more believable, creating a character audiences can relate to. Sam's quiet strength and emotional honesty anchors the film, helping to make Dead Calm one of Australia's finest psychological thrillers and a standout performance in his distinguished career. This is The Lion Sleeps Tonight.

0: without betraying any confidence, did he ever try and sound you out as to any predispositions you might have about the story?
1: Yeah, well, not so much about the story. He wanted to know if

And you've been listening to Maggie Morgan from Meet Me at the Movies. And I hope you're enjoying the music and the stories from the wonderful films of Sam Neill. For many film lovers, Sam Neill will forever be remembered as Dr. Alan Grant, the paleontologist who became the heart of Jurassic Park. While Sam created many unforgettable characters throughout his five-decade career, from intense dramas to action thrillers, it was his portrayal of Grant that introduced him to a new generation and made him a true cinematic icon. Released in 1993 and directed by Steven Spielberg, Jurassic Park changed the face of modern cinema with its groundbreaking visual effects and thrilling story. When audiences first met Alan Grant, he was a brilliant but slightly reserved paleontologist, more comfortable studying fossils than spending time with children. His dry humour and scepticism make him instantly likable, but as the chaos of Jurassic Park unfolds, we discover his true nature. His sense of wonder during the first sighting of the Brachiosaurus, his gentle connection with the injured Triceratops, and his determination to keep the children safe reveal a man whose curiosity is matched by his humanity. Although Alan Grant never set out to be a father figure, he becomes one of cinema's most memorable. Sam returned to the role in Jurassic Park 3 and later in Jurassic World Dominion, where fans were delighted to see him reunited with Laura Dern and Jeff Goldblum. And when you hear the iconic theme music from Jurassic Park, it instantly transports you back to a world of wonder, adventure and discovery. And for many people, it will always bring to mind Sam Neill.

0: done some good things. I've done some good things. Not all of them have been good. This, we all have regrets. But I think I can live with myself and I can die by myself okay. I'm not in any way frightened of dying, but I would be annoyed. I'd be annoyed because there are things I still want to do. But I'm not afraid of it.
1: The Piano is one of the most acclaimed films of Sam Neill's career, showcasing his ability to portray complex, emotionally layered characters. Directed by Jane Campion, the film was released in 1993 and became an international success. Set in 19th century New Zealand, The Piano tells the story of Ada McGrath, a mute Scottish woman played by Holly Hunter, who arrives with her young daughter and her beloved piano in a remote and unfamiliar land. The piano becomes her voice and her connection to identity, passion and freedom. Sam plays Alastair Stewart, Ada's wealthy landowner husband, whose rigid and controlling nature creates a tense and complicated relationship. Unlike many traditional villains, Sam's character is not simply cruel. He is a deeply flawed man struggling with insecurity, desire, and the inability to understand the woman he has married. He brings subtlety and emotional depth to the role, revealing a man shaped by isolation and social expectations. The film's haunting atmosphere, Michael Nyman's unforgettable musical score and powerful performances make The Piano a landmark of Australian and New Zealand cinema.

when I did get a job, I thought, how did I get that job? When are people going to find out that I can't actually act? Do they know that I'm not trained? Can they tell that I am utterly terrified in the read-through? Can they tell this? If you think of yourself as an actor or a dancer or a singer, and you're not singing and you're not acting or you're not dancing, what are you? Most people are between jobs. What are you between jobs? And if you think of yourself as an actor and you're not actually acting, you're kind of no one. This is how it's possible to see yourself. And the way out of that is to actually separate yourself from your profession. That's what I do. That's not what I am. I do acting, but I'm not an actor. I don't think of myself as an actor, actually.

0: The Dish is one of Sam Neill's most beloved Australian films, a charming comedy drama that celebrates teamwork, community spirit, and an extraordinary moment in history. Released in 2000 and directed by Rob Sitch, the film tells the true inspired story of the Parkes Radio Telescope in New South Wales and its vital role in broadcasting the first moon landing to the world in 1969. Sam plays Cliff Buxton, the calm and dependable director of the Parkes Observatory team. Unlike many of his more intense roles, Sam brings warmth, humour and gentle authority to the character. Cliff is a quiet leader who understands the importance of the mission while also supporting the small town team responsible for this historic achievement. Set against the backdrop of the Apollo 2 mission, The Dish combines Australian humour with a touching story about ordinary people achieving something extraordinary. The film captures the excitement and uncertainty of the space race while highlighting the dedication of the scientists and technicians behind the scene. This is The Wings of an Eagle with Russell Morris.
1: Well,

Throughout his remarkable career, Sam Neill proved time and time again that he was an actor who could do almost anything. He could lead a blockbuster, bring warmth to a drama, deliver a perfectly timed sarcastic remark, or make a quiet character completely captivating. While audiences around the world will always remember him as Dr. Alan Grant in Jurassic Park, one role that truly captured Sam at his most authentic was Heck Faulkner in Hunt for the Wilder People. Directed by Taika Waititi and released in 2016, Hunt for the Wilder People follows Heck, a tough and reluctant outdoorsman, and Ricky Baker, a rebellious young foster child played by Julian Dennison, as they find themselves lost in the New Zealand wilderness and become the centre of a nationwide search. The role was perfectly suited to Sam's unique screen presence. Heck is gruff, stubborn, and not exactly eager to embrace fatherhood, but beneath his rough exterior is a man carrying loneliness and hidden compassion. Sam never plays him as a simple, grumpy old man waiting to be transformed. Instead, he allows Heck to remain flawed, funny, and emotionally guarded, making his gradual bond with Ricky feel genuine and heartfelt. The relationship between Heck and Ricky is the heart of the film. Their connection develops through small acts of kindness rather than sentimental speeches, and Sam beautifully captures a man who slowly discovers that he has someone worth caring about. Hunt for the Wilder People remains one of Sam Neill's finest performances because it feels like the actor at his most natural. Funny, warm, understated, and completely unforgettable. Here is Maku Tekahu, the film's opening track, created by the New Zealand music group, Monica.

0: Sam Neill was officially knighted in June 2022 when he was redesignated as a Knight Companion of the New Zealand Order of Merit for his outstanding contributions to film, and in June 2026 would give his final interview. Among his last creative projects was the animated feature The Fox, in which he provided the voice of the magpie, adding one final memorable performance to a remarkable career through his narration and voiceover work.
1: Well, where better to launch one of the biggest features in the Sydney Film Festival than here at the Sydney Opera House? Sam Neill stars in The Fox, and we're about to chat to him.
2: I wouldn't say I'm the star of The Fox. What I would say is I'm in The Fox.
3: Everyone in that town. In the head.
4: I find that offensive.
2: The accent is decidedly Australian, which I think makes, the profane acceptable.
4: Hey, don't listen to that selfish she's full of
5: leave us alone, magpie.
4: Get fox.
5: Vulgar bird.
2: There's something about the way Australians speak to each other which involves swearing. I've never quite understood it, but I'm happy to go along with it.
0: Even after his passing, Sam Neill's final performances will continue to grace our screens, offering audiences one last opportunity to enjoy the talent and warmth that made him one of the world's most beloved actors. The most anticipated is Godzilla X Kong Supernova, the latest chapter in the MonsterVerse franchise, scheduled for release in March 2027. He will also appear in The Last Resort, a romantic comedy set in the Philippines. Sam plays Gerard in what is expected to be his final live-action film performance. Another release is Untamed, a Netflix limited mystery series set in California's Yosemite National Park. Starring Eric Bana, the series follows a gripping investigation in one of America's most spectacular wilderness areas, with Sam appearing in a key supporting role. The fourth completed project, Freedom Flight, is a historical drama based on the true story of Hungarian students who hijacked a domestic aircraft in 1956 in a desperate bid to escape communist rule, and this film has yet to receive an official release date.

0: Sam Neill appeared in over 150 acting roles, spanning both film and television across his 50-year career. For many, he wasn't simply a familiar face on screen, but he became part of the cultural fabric and national treasure.
1: It's been great to know you.
2: It's the end of magic.
3: I think I'd like night where there's no dreams. I'd like a morning when I wake up and there's really nothing on the news. When everything just returns to dull. And there's nothing to report. And there's no pestilence. And there's no war and there's no aggression. And people are just leaving it alone and getting on with each other. There's nothing happening. That's my dream.
0: Well, that's all from me today. I'm Maggie Morgan, and you've been listening to Meet Me at the Movies. This program was produced in the studios of 2RRR Sydney and is being heard across Australia on the Community Radio Network. And the last song I'm going to play today is a Jimmy Barnes-inspired tribute to Sam Neill. And remember, be kind to one another. No.

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2: Hello, I'm David Cameron. Jetstar says one of its pilots was forced to brake suddenly when a Qatar Airways plane came into close proximity while the aircraft were taxiing at Sydney Airport this morning. It's believed a Jetstar cabin crew member on the flight from Sydney to the Gold Coast was injured in the incident and was treated by paramedics. A Jetstar spokesperson said their aircraft was following instructions by air traffic control when the pilots were forced to brake firmly, and an investigation into the incident is underway. There have been flight delays at Sydney Airport in recent days, with Air Services Australia saying it was working to ensure safety while resolving rostering issues. With Sydney's second airport due to be operational in October, New South Wales Premier Chris Minns says he hopes there's a plan to recruit more air traffic controllers.
3: I know it's hard to employ people, particularly for these specialised services, because we've got a very tight labour market, but this isn't a nice to have, it's a must have, and it's crucial for public safety and our economy.
2: Greens Senator Sarah Hanson-Young says there needs to be a moratorium on building data centres until there are the proper laws in place to regulate their impact. Speaking to the ABC, she says Australians should be asking what's in it for them.
4: So I want an ironclad guarantee for the Australian people. Their power bills won't go up, their water's going to be protected, their jobs are going to be protected, and that they get some type of community benefit. People are sus of these big tech bros, and they have every right to be.
2: A national playlist is being created to raise awareness about death literacy. The campaign brings Australians together to start conversations about death, dying and grief, and to encourage people to discuss and plan for end-of-life wishes. Kaz Dawson is the CEO of the community care organisation behind the campaign. She says she hopes the call for favourite farewell songs resonates with Australians.
5: The theme this year is The Secret I'm Glad I Shared. 3 in 4 Australians know how important it is to share their end-of-life wishes with their family or friends or people around them, but only 1 in 4 Australians do.
2: Vietnam's President Tho Lam is in Australia for a 4-day visit. Shannon Kirkwood has the details.
6: It is the first state visit to Australia by a Vietnamese state president. General Secretary of the Communist Party of Vietnam Central Committee and State President Lam will be meeting with the Prime Minister on Tuesday. Anthony Albanese says the pair will discuss opportunities to deepen cooperation and build on a long-standing friendship. The visit comes amid rapid developments in the region. It's expected the pair will exchange views on regional matters. Prime Minister Albanese says around 350,000 Australians have Vietnamese heritage, so the two nations share deep cultural ties.
2: FIFA has issued a strongly worded defence of its president, Gianni Infantino, saying there's been a concerted and ongoing effort by some to undermine him. The head of world football's governing body has faced a week of criticism over his abandoned plan to sell stakes in FIFA competitions to private investors. Here's the BBC's Dale Johnson.
7: This statement follows a Daily Telegraph report that a woman who's alleged to have been in a relationship with Mr. Infantino was given a severance payment by European football's governing body, UEFA. Mr. Infantino has strongly denied those allegations. FIFA hit out at what it called unsubstantiated assertions and demonstrably false claims, but did not specify the reporting it was referring to. It added that the future of its president should be decided by established democratic processes and not be the subject of allegation, insinuation or misinformation.
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8: Now, just a reminder, our next National Radio News broadcast will begin our breakfast program tomorrow morning at 6. If you're up late tonight, a couple of BBC broadcasts at midnight, then again at 5 a.m. 12:04, weather information. These forecasts were updated by the Bureau at 9:45 this morning. For the rest of this Sunday, for the Launceston area, the temperature should get up to 16 degrees. In brief, showers increasing. Cloudy, very high chance of showers, most likely this evening. UV index 2, which is low. For the next couple of days, overnight tonight, 7, maximum tomorrow 15 and rain easing. Cloudy, very high chance of rain, most likely in the morning with light winds. And a Tuesday, a little cooler overnight, 4 degrees, same maximum, 15, a shower or two. Partly cloudy, high chance of showers, most likely in the evening on Tuesday. And Wednesday, 6 overnight to a top of 14. So those are forecasts, as I say, issued just before 10 a.m. Let's have a look at Central North figures for midday. The Bureau site at Cressy is recording 10.9. In Launceston, it's already 13.7. Out to the airport, 11.3, and Lowhead, 13.7. So, up to date there you are for news and weather information.
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8: 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I'm Mike Dunphy with you for the programme through until 2 o'clock this afternoon. Now we're going to begin the programme, as I usually do on my first programme each month, with some well-known music by composers born in August. Going to have three to start off with, namely Leonard Bernstein, Claude Debussy and Johann Pachelbel. So let's start with Bernstein. The fiery Latin American rhythms of Bernstein's West Side Story were certainly a showstopper for audience and the cast. The lyrics, they were written by Stephen Sondheim. The scherzo from the score contains fragments of some other tunes from the show that quietly build up to America. The original version is a quick-fire argument between two Puerto Rican girls who long to return to their island home. We're going to hear the London Brass Symphony. They're conducted by Eric Kreese.

They were the London Symphony Brass with that excerpt from West Side Story. The opening night of the stage show, West Side Story, was in Washington on August 20th, 1957. Now, it was a long time since the first idea for the show was floated, and that was on January 6, 1949, when a story based on a modern version of Romeo and Juliet was set in the slums of New York. Later on, 1985, Bernstein recorded the score in a sort of an operatic version. The two stars in that recording were Kerry Tikanawa and Jose Carreras, and they led a cast of operatic artists in a recording for the DGG company. At the end of Act One, we have the Dance at the Gym, Blues, Promenade, Mambo, and Cha-Cha-Cha, and the very first meeting of Maria and Tony.

0: You're not thinking I'm someone else?
1: I know you are not.
0: Or that we have met before?
1: I know we have not.
0: I felt, I knew something never before was going to happen, had to happen, but
1: my hands are cold. Yours too. So warm.
0: Yours too.
1: But of course, they are the same.
0: It's so much to believe. You're not joking me?
1: I have not yet learned how to joke that way. I think now I...

That's how Act One of West Side Story ends, in the Leonard Bernstein recording for Deutsche Grammophon in 1985. Interesting, the two voices of Murray and Tony were not recorded by the singers, Kerry De Canova and Jose Carreras. That's how Act One of West Side Story ends, in the Leonard Bernstein recording for Deutsche Grammophon in 1985. Interesting, the two voices of Murray and Tony

Bernstein's two children, his son and daughter. Some more Bernstein coming up. Maurice Ravel's Piano Concerto in G Major was actually modelled after Mozart's clarinet quintet and has been described as spirited and translucent. We're going to hear the finale, Presto. It's being all brilliant, brief, jazzy, unconstrained and exciting for a pianist who's willing to tackle the work. So here's one of them, Leonard Bernstein with the Columbia Symphony Orchestra.

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0: Our next birthday composer is Claude Debussy. The first performance of his Prelude L'Après Midi d'un Faune, Prelude to the Afternoon of a Faun, was in 1894. It had a mixed reception. The audience, we're told, was enthralled, but most critics were hostile. Composer Gabriel Fauré was one who's been noted as one of few to acknowledge the music's originality. We're going to hear the London Symphony Orchestra under Geoffrey Simon with Debussy's Prelude to the Afternoon of a Faun.

I think you'd agree it stands up to brilliant, brief, jazzy, unconstrained, exciting Leonard Bernstein, one of our August birthday composers in the program today, with the final movement of Ravel's Piano Concerto in G minor. This is Classical Encounters on

We heard the London Symphony playing Claude Debussy's Prelude to the Afternoon of a Faun. Debussy wrote three sets of pieces they called Images. The first two sets were from 1905 and 1907 for solo piano, but then also in 1905 he worked on a set of three pieces for orchestra. They were first performed in Paris in 1913. We're going to hear the Ulster Orchestra under Jan-Pascal Tortelier to play Debussy's Gigue.

0: the Ulster Orchestra, and Jan Pascal Tortelier with Claude Debussy's Gigue for Orchestra from Images. Actually, it's called Images for Orchestra. 14 to 1 on City Park Radio.
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0: Now, our next August birthday composer in our program today is Johann Pachelbel, who was born in Nuremberg in Bavaria on 30th of August 1653. Passed away in March 7th, 1706. Now, Pachelbel was employed as an organist in his hometown, and much of his prolific output is of sacred works, largely for harpsichord, voices and organ. His Canon in D Major, he wrote that for three violins, harpsichord and double bass. And we're going to hear the Scottish Baroque Ensemble, conducted by Leonard Friedman.

Johann Pachelbel's Canon in D major, played by the Scottish Baroque Ensemble. Well, that's all the music I have for composers born in August. It's a matter of finding the composers and their birth dates and then music to suit. Anyway, we've got just over an hour in the program left, and we're going to have music in that from Elgar, Mascagni, Joseph Haydn, Verdi and Vivaldi. Now, I think all classical music lovers would be familiar with the Four Seasons by Antonio Vivaldi, which were published under the title Il Cimento dell'Armonia e dell'Invenzione, which translates to The Contest Between Harmony and Invention. Vivaldi originally wrote the 12 concertos in the series as a piece for lute, which in that day was a plucked instrument, and the accompaniment was for two violins and a double bass. We're going to hear a recording by the Academy of Ancient Music directed by Christopher Hogwood, but in this recording the lute is changed to an oboe and the oboist is Michael Puget. Vivaldi's Concerto number 12 in C major, RV 449.

the Academy of Ancient Music, directed by Christopher Hogwood, in Vivaldi's Concerto No. 12 in C major, RV449. It's number 12 in the contest between Harmony and Invention, Il Cimento dell'Armonia e dell'Invenzione. Numbers 1 to 4 are the most popular. We know them as the Four Seasons. It's 6 minutes past 1, a little late with the weather information. These figures and forecasts would have been updated at 1 o'clock by the Bureau. The forecast for the rest of this Sunday in the Launceston area: temperature should get up to 16 degrees with showers increasing. Cloudy, the Bureau says. Very high chance of showers, most likely this evening. UV index, 2. Overnight tonight, 7. Maximum 15 tomorrow with rain easing. Cloudy, very high chance of rain, most likely in the morning. Again, a low UV index. Into Tuesday, 4, overnight a top of 15 again. A shower or two, partly cloudy, high chance of showers, most likely in the evening. And the winds varying from southeasterly tomorrow to nor'westerly on Tuesday. Okay, let's have a look at the latest observations for the central north. Out to Cressy, 11.5. Here in Launceston, 13.5. At the airport, it's 11.1. And Lowhead, 13.3. So there you are, you're up to date with your news and weather information. Just before continuing with our classical program today, just a note from CPR that this year the station's AGM will be held in the Wizard Room at Bogues Brewery in William Street. You'll find that directly opposite the Bogues Visitor Centre, commencing 11 a.m. on Saturday, August 29. Now, just letting you know what we're going to do. We ask you to come along and where we'll review another great year of community radio and look forward to the next. But we do have some important business to attend to on the day, as there'll be some management committee positions requiring members' input. The positions open for this year will be Vice President, Secretary, and 3 2-year general committee positions. There'll also be a 1-year position for treasurer and 1-year general committee position. Now, if you'd like to nominate somebody, nomination forms are available from the City Park Radio office, and that's open 10 until 3 p.m. Mondays to Friday. But do remember that nominations must be received by August 22. So that's our AGM, 11 a.m. Saturday 29th at the Wizard Room, Bogues Brewery, William Street. Never know what might be on offer. 9 minutes past 1. Now, I mentioned the composers that I've got lined up for you through until 2 o'clock. Just having a look. 2 o'clock today, Sunday afternoon music with Richard Barker will be with us for 2 until 5. That's today. So, let's begin more music. The Vienna State Opera Choir with Va Pensiero from Verdi's opera Nabucco. It's either known as Nabucco or Nebuchadnezzar, first performed in Milan on 9th March 1842, and a great success.
the best known chorus ever written by Verdi must be the Banchero. Fly thought on golden wings. It's known as the chorus of the Hebrew slaves who are lamenting their exile by the waters of Babylon.

0: That's the chorus of the Hebrew Slaves, coming from Verdi's opera Nabucco. Va pensiero, fly thought on golden wings. We're going to have music by Joseph Haydn next. It's just on 1:15.
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0: Joseph Haydn was known as a kindly and fatherly figure, which did earn him a nickname, Papa. He's also known as the father of the symphony. Some experts say that may not be strictly true, but he was the first to write symphonies that had real strength and character, we're told. In fact, he wrote over 100 of them. We're going to hear the third movement from his cello concerto, though, today in C. It's the Allegro Molto. The English Chamber Orchestra is conducted by Edo Dovat, and the soloist in this recording, Christine Walewska.

The third movement from Haydn's Cello Concerto in C, the English Chamber Orchestra and soloist Christine Walewska. As I mentioned, Haydn wrote over 100 symphonies. So I'm going to play you the finale to number 100, which has got a subtitle called The Military. This is the Presto, played by Cappella Istropolitana.

the finale to Joseph Haydn's Symphony No. 100, which has a subtitle called The Military, and it was played by Cappella Istropolitano. 29-2 Classical Encounters on City Park Radio. I'm Mike Dunphy with you through until 2 o'clock. And coming up at 2, of course, it's Sunday afternoon mix today with Richard Barker. Now we turn to Pietro Mascagni, well known for his opera Cavalleria Rusticana, or Rustic Chivalry. But he did write others that are very rarely performed today. It's written that he actually wrote his first in 1880 when he was just 17 years old. It was called Pinotta. But, would you know, he mislaid the score for 50 years. And it was first performed in 1932. So let's go Cavalleria Rusticana, one of the first Verismo operas. That's a type of 19th century Italian drama which deals with realistic and often brutal or sordid subjects. Well, I won't go into what's in Cavalleria Rusticana, but it's got a bit of all those subjects. We're going to hear the Peasants' Chorus from Cavalleria Rusticana, sung and played by the choir and orchestra of the German State Opera.

0: Peasants Chorus from Mascagni's opera Rustic Chivalry or Cavalleria Rusticana. 20 minutes to 2 on City Park Radio.
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0: As I mentioned a little while ago, Richard Barker will be with you for Sunday afternoon mix at 2 o'clock. Now, if you've been with me for the programme, right from just after 12, Leonard Bernstein was our first August-born composer that I featured in the programme. So we do have a spare 10 minutes, and I thought we'd go back to the operatic version recording that Bernstein made of West Side Story. As I said, Kiri Takano and Jose Carreras were the stars of the recording. Other operatic stars include Tatiana Troianis, Kurt Ullman, and also Marilyn Horne, who recorded just one song. But I picked out where Tony sings and he looks for where Maria lives. That's part of the second act from the recording for Deutsche Grammophon.

Now we're going to fall into the trap of the recording of this. Look, we'll fix it up for a moment. Let's move to something else that I've lined up for you in the program. It's from, here we are, found the script after all. So Edward Elgar's Coronation March over 65. He composed the march for the coronation of King George V and Queen Mary in London's Westminster Abbey on June 22, 1911. The Coronation March, Opus 65, by Elgar, the Radio Symphony Orchestra of Berlin, conducted by Helmut Koch.

Coronation March over 65 by Edward Elgar, played by the Royal Philharmonic. 6-2. Just apologies that I can't bring that extra little bit of West Side Story for you. It's a 2-LP set with no tracks, and it's a little bit hard to find exactly what I was looking for, but the disc won't go away and we'll certainly feature it again sometime soon. Time though to look at my next program, which will be August 23. I'm going to actually finish the program today with a little Mozart, and I note on my list here I'm going to open the program at the end of August with Mozart. I'm going to play a little night music. It's music that he wrote not for concert performances, but for intimate performances in settings like a person's house. So that's going to open the program. We'll hear the Miserere from Il Trovatore, the opera by Verdi. Received some criticism of the music from critics when that was first performed. J.S. Bach, an excerpt from his Church Cantata 147. Tchaikovsky's third movement from his Symphony No. 6, the Pathetique Symphony. We go to opera, Delibes' opera Lakmé and the well-known Bell Song. And also some very familiar music from Act 4 of Bizet's Carmen. And also the Pastorale from music that he wrote for a play called The Girl from Arles. All that in a couple of weeks. I'm Mike Dunphy. Thank you very much for your company on Classical today. Have a good day. If you haven't planned anything this afternoon, you know you can fill in your census form before Tuesday. If the people who are going to be with you on Tuesday are there this afternoon, why not sit down and fix it all up? Anyway, thanks again. I'm going to end with a little more music from his 12 concertos that contain the Four Seasons. Bye for now.

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1: Good afternoon. Hi there and welcome. You may not be literally around the corner, but wherever you are, we welcome you to this Sunday afternoon here on City Park Radio. My name is Richard Barker. I'm going to be your host for the next 3 hours on the Sunday afternoon mix program, bringing you lots of music, lots of genres, lots of decades. On a good Sunday afternoon, when I'm on my game, you might hear something from the 20s, 30s, 40s, 50s, 60s, 70s, 80s, 90s, noughties, teens, and 20s again. But I don't think I'm going to be able to pull that off quite this afternoon, but I'll see how we go. Before I get going, though, big thanks to Mike Dunphy, as usual, for his fortnightly stellar efforts on Classical Encounters. And fortnightly is the key word because Mike will be back again to do it all again. Not at all again, it'll be brand new. There'll be a whole new playlist and program, and Mike will bring his extensive knowledge and love of classical music to you. 2 weeks from today, on the 23rd of August, Sunday, fortnight. But right now, let's begin our time together by giving you a quick weather forecast update. Currently in Launceston, it's 14 degrees. It's 11 degrees at Launceston Airport, 12 degrees at Cressy, and 13 degrees at Low Head. The forecast for the rest of Sunday, we are expecting showers to increase. We experience a cloudy day, very high chance of showers, 90% in fact, if you want to put numbers on the odds, and they're most likely to fall in the evening. Winds will be light. Rain is easing tomorrow. We again have a cloudy day expected with a very high chance of rain, again 90% if you want to put some odds on it, most likely this time in the morning. Light winds becoming southeasterly, 15 to 25 kilometres an hour in the middle of the day, and the amount of rain that we can expect to fall tomorrow will be somewhere in the vicinity of 2 to 10 millimetres. That's a bit of a range, but we can expect rain one way or the other, and a maximum temperature tomorrow of 15 degrees following an overnight minimum of 7. Let's have some music. I'm going to start off this afternoon with a little bit of stuff from the 1980s, from the man his name is Matt Johnson, but musically he plays as the band The. And I'm going to play a track off their album Infected from the late 1980s. Now, this is a little thing called

0: The Vinyls there with a live version of their big hit from the 1980s, Only Lonely, and another song from the 1980s, maybe not quite such a big hit, or at least not so well known in Australia, was by the Matt Johnson's musical alter ego from the album Infected. We heard the song Heartland. And it is 11 minutes after 2 right now. 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

deserts of Sudan and the gardens of Japan.

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0: That's an artist from New South Wales, originally from the Blue Mountains, apparently. She goes by the name of Little Green, and that's her ode to Mary Poppins. And the song is also called Mary Poppins, not surprisingly. And before Little Green, we heard Injury and the Blockheads, Hit Me With Your Rhythm Stick, 18 minutes after 2.
1: Your mate's earning less than $70,000 a year, and he just lost his mum. So there's a funeral to pay for, and he won't see any cash from the estate for weeks, maybe ever. He's talking about borrowing the money, if he can. Lucky for him, you're listening to this ad, and you'll tell him about Nils, and he'll never pay a cent in interest, ever.
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0: Sounds like the Vegas version of that song. That was Glen Campbell. And By the Time I Get to Phoenix, of course, not quite as subdued as the version I'm used to hearing, but hey, there you go. Razzle Dazzle. And before By the Time I Get to Phoenix, we heard The Band and what's probably their signature tune, The Wait. It is 26 minutes after 2 right now. You're listening to Sunday Afternoon Mix on City Park Radio with Richard. And I need to tell you that it is that time of year again when we are approaching City Park Radio's annual general meeting. This year, the AGM will be held in the Wizard Room at Bogues Brewery in William Street, directly opposite the Bogues Visitors Centre, and it's commencing at 11 a.m. on Saturday the 29th of August. Join us as we review another great year of community radio and look forward to the next. There'll also be some important business to attend to on the day, as there will be some management committee positions requiring members' input. The positions open for this year will be Vice President, Secretary, and 3 2-year general committee positions. There will also be a 1-year position for Treasurer and a 1-year general committee position. Members with CPR, City Park Radio, that is, committee experience can apply for executive positions. Any member can apply for the general committee, but you've got to be a member, of course. Nomination forms are available from the office Monday to Friday, 10 a.m. to 3 p.m. and all nominations must be received by the 22nd of August. Now, just an aside about the Wizard Room at the Bogues Brewery. If there's no direct on-street parking available, there is suggested parking at the Gasworks car park in Willis Street behind the Hog's Breath restaurant a couple of blocks away, and also over the bridge at the Inverness car park.
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0: Dan Kelly and the Alpha Males there from their album Drowning in the Fountain of Youth. That's the title track of that album. And before Dan Kelly and the Alpha Males, we heard Stevie Wonder, Sir Duke. Duke Ellington, of course, is the Sir Duke in question. 24 minutes before 3.
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0: Carole King there from her landmark album Tapestry from about the turn of the 1970s. It's Too Late. And before Carole King, we heard the Stray Cats with their live cover version of the Eddie Cochran song, Come On Everybody.
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0: Lou Reed. I was going to say it's from his Transformer album, but it turned out not to be, really. It's, well, that the electric version of that song was from the Transformer album, but that was his acoustic demo of Hanging Around. And before Lou Reed, we heard Kiss, Come On and Love Me from Dressed to Kill from about 1975 or thereabouts. Okay, it is 7 minutes to three. You're halfway through the afternoon with me, Richard Barker, here on City Park Radio on Sunday Afternoon Mix.
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0: Weather permitting, the Lions Club of Kings Meadows are going to be holding their popular garage sale next Saturday, August the 15th at 18 Merino Street, Kings Meadows. The doors will be open from 8:30 a.m. and closing again at 12:30 p.m. Now, monies raised will be put towards the Examiner Winter Relief Appeal. So any money that you part with will go to a good place. So that's next Saturday, the 15th of August, 18 Merino Street, Kings Meadows. 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

0: Savage Garden, To the Moon and Back. And before those guys, we heard Count Basie and his orchestra from that album, that magnificent album, The Atomic Mr. Basie. We heard the first track off it. It was called Kid from Red Bank. It's 3 minutes after three. That means we've just rolled around past the top of the hour, and it's as good a time as any to give you an update of the weather forecast. So for the rest of the day, we are expecting showers to be increasing. Very high chance of showers indeed, 90%, to put a number on it. And the showers are most likely to fall in the evening. And overnight, we're expecting a minimum temperature of 7 to be followed tomorrow by a maximum of 15. Showers easing tomorrow, or rain easing rather. Very high chance of rain on an otherwise cloudy day, most likely in the morning. Light winds becoming southeasterly tomorrow, 15 to 25 kilometres an hour in the middle of the day. And I was going to say, should the rain fall? It sounds like the rain probably will fall, but in the vicinity of 2 to 10 millimetres. We can also expect showers around the place on Tuesday and Wednesday. Before the rest of the week, Thursday, Friday, Saturday, we're expecting kind of partly cloudy. I'll give you another weather update about an hour from now. And in the meantime, let's have another little bit of information.
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0: Play a little oddity from a couple of decades ago now. I'd almost forgotten about these guys. These guys were an Australian, interesting bunch of musical entities. They were called the Avalanches, and this is one of theirs that I remember rather fondly. It's called Frontier Psychiatrist.
2: Oh, Mr. Kirk, Dexter's in school.
3: I'm afraid he's not, Miss Fishmore. Dexter's truancy problem is way out of hand. The Baltimore County School Board have decided to expel Dexter from the entire public school system.
2: Oh, Mr. Kirk, I'm as upset as you to learn Dexter's truancy. But surely expulsion is not the answer.
3: I'm afraid expulsion is the only answer. It's the opinion of the entire staff that Dexter is criminally insane. Sane.
4: That boy needs therapy.
5: He was white as a sheet.
6: And he also made false teeth.

0: story about
1: cowboys
2: and Indians
3: and frontier
1: survivors. I felt strangely hypnotized.
3: I was in another world. The world of
2: 20,000 girls
1: and rectangles.
3: Doing optometry.
1: A man with a golden eyeball.
4: And tighten your buttocks.
5: Pour juice on your chin.
2: I promised my girlfriend I'd get
6: the violin.

0: psychosomatic. That boy needs therapy.
1: Purely psychosomatic.
0: That boy needs therapy.
1: You're lying down on the couch?
2: What does that mean?
1: You're a nut. You're crazy in the coconut.
2: What does that mean?
0: That boy needs therapy.
2: I'm gonna kill you.
0: That boy needs therapy.
2: Brannigazoo, let's have it, you. I will not count three.
0: That boy needs therapy.
3: He was white as a sheet.
4: And he also made false teeth.

0: Can you think of anything that talks other than a person?
1: A bird?
2: Yeah.
0: Sometimes a parrot talks.

0: an outfit out of the UK by the name of The Divine Comedy. The Divine Comedy really being whatever the musician, songwriter, musical, low-key musical genius Neil Hannon decides he's doing at any given time. We've got a long and illustrious musical history behind them now, The Divine Comedy, but they're not well known in Australia. But the song we heard was from their album from the early noughts of this, early years of this century. The album was called Regeneration, and the song we heard is called Mastermind. And before The Divine Comedy, we heard from about 20 years ago now, Frontier Psychiatrist, The Avalanches. It's 16 minutes after 3. And by the way, just in case you've forgotten or you've just tuned in, you're listening to Sunday Afternoon Mix with Richard on City Park Radio for the next almost couple of hours, all the way through until 5 o'clock.
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0: The Royal Society of Tasmania is presenting a public lecture on what artificial intelligence can and can't do on Sunday, the 23rd of August. It's going to be presented by Professor Toby Walsh. Toby Walsh is an award-winning AI researcher, author, and advocate for limits around AI to ensure it is used to improve our lives. The lecture starts at 1:30 p.m. in the Horton Auditorium of Scotch Oakburn College, Newstead. For information and a booking link, you can go to the website of the Northern Branch of the Royal Society of Tasmania at rst.org.au. That address again is rst for Royal Society of Tasmania, .org.au. And just as an aside, this event is being held in conjunction with National Science Week.

0: First up in that pair of songs, we heard, of course, Rod Stewart, Maggie May. And as a kind of answer to that, we heard Suzanne Vega claiming she's never going to be anyone's Maggie May. I'll never be your Maggie May. I'll never be your Maggie May is the name of that song by Suzanne Vega. It's 28 minutes after three.
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0: A little bit of new Australian music right now. This is from Angus and Julia Stone. The song's called Munro.

Something old and something new. We heard the new first. The new was in the form of Angus and Julia Stone and their new song, Munro. We followed that with the old bit of stuff, and that was Russell Morris from the late 1960s, Sweet Sweet Love. 23 minutes before four. This is, by the way, Sunday Afternoon Mix with Richard on City Park Radio. While I have the microphone, I might let you know that Gary Pengelly is appearing at the Georgetown Community Bowls Club on Sunday the 16th of August. That would be 1 week from today. Gary will be performing songs from the 50s, 60s and 70s by all the greats. Country, country rock, rock and roll and more from 1 to 4pm. The club's located on Goulburn Street, Georgetown. Afternoon tea is available for this gig and you can book, and perhaps you should book, I'm not sure, but if you want to book, you can call them on 0427 879 367. The number one more time is 0427 879 367 to see and hear Gary Pengelly strutting his stuff at the Georgetown Community Bowls Club on Sunday the 16th of August, 1 to 4 p.m.

0: That's the English band that calls themselves just simply Elbow. An Audience with the Pope from their album The Sandal I'm Seeing Kid. And before that, we heard Women in Uniform, Skyhooks from the mid-1970s.
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0: That was Ali Fakature. He's a man who was raised just in a little village just south of the famed town of Timbuktu on the Niger River in Mali. And that was a track called Karor. Karor, it was sung in the Malian Sorhai language, and it's dedicated and written about by Ali Fakature to all the brave farmers of Mali.
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0: Some voices are just that distinctive, aren't they? That was John Fogerty. I don't think you can mistake him for anyone else just about. That was Creedence Clearwater Revival, Green River. And before that, Oogie March from their Moo You Bloody Choir album from, it's over 20 years ago now. One Crowded Hour was the song we heard. 1 minute after four, this is Sunday Afternoon Mix on City Park Radio with Richard, and it is time to give you a weather update. The forecast for the rest of this Sunday is that we can expect showers, most likely in the evening, showers increasing. Chance of rain is 90%, winds are light, and overnight a minimum temperature of 7 is expected. Tomorrow, Monday the 10th of August, a maximum of 15 is forecast after our minimum of 7. The day will be cloudy with a very high chance of rain, 90% again if you want to put a number on it, most likely to fall in the morning and most likely to fall in quantities somewhere between 2 and 10 millimetres. Winds will be light, becoming southeasterly, 15 to 25 kilometres an hour in the middle of the day. You should note too that we're expecting a shower or two on Tuesday and again on Wednesday, but the rest of the week from Thursday through to the weekend are just going to be partly cloudy with still a chance of rain, but not quite as likely. Right now, though, around the central north of Tasmania, it's 12.5 degrees in Launceston. It's 12 degrees at the airport, 11.5 degrees at Cressy, and 12 degrees at Lowhead. The next weather forecast, should you get one, will be courtesy of Sandy. Sandy's coming to do this with us in just under an hour from now.
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bittersweet. We're sorry to me, well, I got no place to be. So please take me to see the world before I die.

0: That was Denny. Sorry for the delay. Denny is a local artist. She's from Launceston. She's a Pakana woman. In fact, she sometimes goes by the name Madame Pakana. And that's her recent single. It's called Hurt People. And before Denny, we heard the Dandy Warhols, a track called I Am a Scientist. 10 minutes after four right now.
1: So, your mum's teeth need a rebuild now. 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Well, tell her she can get an interest-free loan from Nils, pay it off a little at a time, no fees or credit checks, and she'll never pay interest ever.
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0: Now, I did say at the head of the show a couple of hours ago that I do like to span the decades where I can. I made light of the fact that I probably wouldn't get all the decades over the last, well, the entire history of musical recording in, but I'm going to see what I can do. And I've got a couple for you right now, not from the 2020s, but one from the 1920s in the form of an old recording from a man named Washington Phillips. Washington Phillips is a bit of a musical enigma, really. He just was an old sharecropper in the south of the USA who worked the land and believed in God and played music and had a donkey. There's one photo of him with his donkey, which is credited as his partner in his work, basically. But musically, he played folk music and gospel music, and he had a unique approach because he didn't play guitar like most of the people who record in those days did, or banjo or anything like that. He had two handmade zithers, one of which he would rest on each of his knees, and he would play these things in unison. And you're going to hear in a moment what that sounded like. This is a song called What Are They Doing in Heaven Today?
4: What are they doing in heaven today? I don't know, boy, but it's my business to stay here and sing about it.

0: I apologise for the scratchiness of those couple of recordings there, but I think they're a good reminder, really, how fragile something as recorded music can be. Those tracks were recorded just under 100 years ago, both of them. The first one was Washington Phillips from 1928, December the 5th, 1928, to be precise. That man walked into a recording studio somewhere in the south of the USA and recorded What Are We Doing in Heaven Today? And sometime in 1930, Booker White recorded The Promise True and Grand, which was the second track we heard. We assumed, because we're surrounded, swamped with so much music all the time now, probably, that it's all kind of going to just stick around. But if we don't look after it, it will disappear. It fades away into crackly silence eventually. Anyway, it is 19 minutes after 4 right now. 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

0: First in that pair of songs, we heard Robert Plant from his album The Principle of Moments. Robert Plant, obviously being, well, not obviously, it's only obvious if you know, he was the ex-lead singer of Led Zeppelin, but has had an illustrious solo career since Led Zeppelin shut up shop in 1979, and we heard the track Big Log, and we followed that with Julia Jacklin, Love, Try Not to Let Go. 29 minutes after 4 it is right now.
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0: L7, Pretend We're Dead, and before L7, we heard Star, S-T-A-H-R. They're a duo from Brisbane, and that was their recent release we heard. It's called Loving Friend.
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0: 22 minutes before 5, we're in the final stretch of the Sunday Afternoon Mix program this afternoon. Sandy's up after 5. She'll be here with The Blues Show. We've got a bit of music to play before then, though, starting with this from Crowded House.

0: Joni Mitchell there, and from the Ladies of the Canyon, that's the name of the album that comes from. It's called Woodstock. And before that, we heard Crowded House, When You Come.
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That's the Rolling Stones, of course. Wild Horses. We're just about out of time. We've got 5 minutes left before it's 5 o'clock, and that means it's 5 o'clock. That's 5 minutes before the blues show. But to take us out, I've got something a little unusual here. I've got this lovely little package, a CD and a book called Deep in the Heart of Tuva, Cowboy Music from the Wild East. Now, Tuva is, in case you don't know, a semi-autonomous region of Russia, which is known for the characteristic throat singing that its local musicians do. And one track on this album that I have, it features the throat singing very prominently, obviously, because that's what the album's about. But it's a bit of a world music mashup in the sense that it features Tuvans and Russians singing together. So you've got some Tuvan men chanting a Buddhist prayer along with some Slavic melodies sung by Russian women. It's kind of glorious and it kind of works, but it was too radical apparently for one of the Russian singers, and she walked out of the session. She just couldn't cope with it. Anyway, see what you think. This is a thing called Prayer One from Deep in the Heart of Tuva, Cowboy Music from the Wild East. I'll be back sometime soon. As I said, Sandy's in next, and take care of yourself. See you later.

What a terrific track. Thank you very much, Richard. And that was a great program indeed here on this Sunday afternoon, the 9th day of August. That was Richard Barker with the Sunday afternoon mix. And stay listening during the coming weeks for Richard for more terrific music. He always does some brilliant, brilliant stuff. Thank you very, very much. Now, it's just on 3 minutes past five, and welcome to the Blues Show. I'm Sandy, and I'll be with you for the next hour while we play some blues, both new and very old. Now, I'm going to start off with a bit of De Soto. And their track is 21 Days in Jail. You're listening to City Park Radio. Coming up in a couple of minutes, I'll give you a bit of a weather update. But if you look out the window, there's probably no need for that.

And that was 21 days in jail. And yes, DeSoto, some good stuff there from them. That one was actually put out on Full Moon Records. Now, let's see. I think the album that was off was Take This Veil, if my memory serves me correctly. Now, the weather, well, as you can see, it's not very pleasant out there at the moment if you're living here in Launceston. If you're elsewhere in the state or overseas, yes, it's showering here. And 90% chance of any more rain? Yes, very high chance of showers. A cloudy evening, showers, light winds. And what can we say? That's about it, really. For tomorrow, we can expect a minimum that's overnight, early in the morning, of 7 degrees on Monday. And 7 degrees, reaching a max of 15 degrees. And showers should be easing. Any rainfall tomorrow, though, would be between 2 and 10 millimetres. So not a great deal, but yes, enough to dampen the garden down. And it's a 90% likelihood of rain, so that's where it stands at the present time. Now, there's no fire danger rating, needless to say, and sun protection for tomorrow not considered necessary, with the UV index only likely to reach 2, which is low. Now, once again, for tomorrow here in Launceston on this, well, it will be tomorrow, the 10th day of August, a cloudy day with a very high chance of showers, most likely in the morning, with light winds becoming southeasterly, 15 to 25 kilometres an hour, and that will be during the middle of the day. So once again, for tomorrow, a maximum 15 degrees, a minimum of 7, and that'll be overnight, early tomorrow morning. Now, let's see what's happening round and about. Well, for the areas closest to us first off, and that would be, I suppose you'd call it the central north region. Anyway, Cressy is 10 degrees at the present time. Low Head is 11 degrees. The airport, Launceston Airport, 10 degrees, just over 10.2. And here in Launceston itself, it's 11 degrees. And if you're wondering what the winds are doing, they're virtually non-existent. They're sort of gusting between 2 to 4 kilometres an hour, which is, you might as well say, calm. And the winds are northwesterlies. So that's what's happening. And if you're up in Georgetown Low Head, the wind direction is east-southeasterly. Just for a bit of a heads up there. Now, let's have a bit more of the blues. And this one is, I thought, rather appropriately, Bad Weather Blues.

Angela Strelli and a track from her album Soul Shake that was Stranger Blues. And we had the very appropriate Bondi Cigars with Bad Weather Blues before that, the title track of the album of the same name, obviously. Now, let's see. I think we might have a bit of the Blue Link Trio from the album What I Needed coming up next. I'm Sandy, you're listening to City Park Radio's Blues Show, and we're on each Sunday from 5 o'clock through till 6 o'clock. Now, let's see. As I mentioned, a bit of the Blue Link Trio. And I might have a bit of Kim Waters after that. But first off, the Blue Link Trio with Knows How to Love.

0: And that was the Blue Link Trio there from the album What I Needed and Knows How to Love. Now, I've got a bit of Kim Wilson coming up in just a second. But before we do that, I think we might have a word and then a little bit of a track from Kim Wilson's album, That's Life, in just a moment.
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0: Now, as I promised, a bit of a track from Kim Wilson and from the album That's Life. This is Low Down, and not the version by Boz Scaggs either. This one was actually written by Kim Wilson. Anyway, Low Down.

great bit of music on the harmonica there, or blues, piano, whichever way you like to call it. And of course, some good stuff. The entire album of his called That's Life was an instrumental, and very good musician, Kim Wilson, and Lowdown. Now, City Park Radio is having its annual general meeting, and this year the AGM will be held at the Wizard Room at Bogues Brewery, William Street, directly opposite the Bogues Visitor Centre, commencing at 11 o'clock on Saturday, the 29th of August. And members with committee experience, City Park Radio committee experience, that is, can apply for executive positions. Any member can apply for the general committee. Nomination forms are available from the office from Monday to Friday, 10 o'clock through till 3 o'clock. All nominations must be received by the 22nd of August. Now, let's see. I think we might have a bit of a live version of Matt Walker doing Don't Need Sunshine.

a lot quieter than you might remember them by. But yeah, that was Sapphire. And from an album called Ain't Gonna Hush, it was one of their quieter tracks on that. And it's a thing called Unlove You. And first up, we had a very lively one, Matt Walker Live, and Don't Need Sunshine. And I think that one, from memory, was recorded at the Continental. Anyway, it's just on 6:15. And don't forget that the Blues Show is on each Sunday here at City Park Radio between 5 and 6 o'clock. And a different presenter each week with all sorts of different takes on the blues. Now, let's have a bit of the Nighthawks. And this one from them is a thing called Hotspot. It's out on Rounder Records, CDs these days.

And that one was Shake Your Hips from Luann Barton. And before that, we had the Nighthawks with Hotspot. Well, that's just about me for the Blues Show for this week. But we'll be on next week with, we may have, Muriel, but I'm not really sure about that, so just a second and I'll have a bit of a look. Next week.

We've got, for the Blues Show, we've got Kathy Lyon, and she'll be in giving you her blues now, and that's between 5 and 6 o'clock next Sunday. As I said, that's me for the day. I hope you've had a good time. Coming up next, we've got some terrific stuff with the Liffey Lounge Room. That's just after this track from Ronnie Earl and Blue Guitar. Have a great day.

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1: And even in Liffey, it's hard to get away from news of the world, what's going on in the place. A lot of people,
0: you mean politics,
1: a lot of people think we're living in difficult times, which is probably true, but hasn't there always been something to be political about?

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medical world. 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It turned away from the door and wanders some more, put up against the wall. We live in a political world. Everything is hers or his. Climb into the frame and shout God's name, but you're never sure what it is. We live in a political world. We live in a political world.

0: That was Political World, and that was Lucinda Williams.
1: Yeah, and we certainly are living in a political world, but it has to be said, there's always been things for people to be concerned about in politics going way, way back.
0: We've got a theme going on today of political songs.
1: That's right. And way, way back, well, in the early 1940s, Huddy Leadbetter, better known as Leadbelly. Yeah. He was famous for writing some songs that were very political, including this one called The Bourgeois Blues.
0: What a great name for a song.
1: Yeah.
2: Listen, young people.

0: very well known, most amazing man.
1: Leadbelly, yeah. Got out of jail for murder with Eddie Lomax. Got him to record some of his songs. He was so good, he managed to get him out of jail.
0: They took him out of jail so he could record his music.
1: Yeah. Now, most political songs, you might suggest, come from folk music or blues music.
0: Usually, yeah.
1: Sometimes rock music.
0: Not always.
1: Sometimes. Going right back to 1947.
0: Ooh.
1: Yeah, this next song was written by a person called Florence Reese, who was the wife of a labour organiser.
0: The
1: National Miners Union in Harlan County, Kentucky. They were having strife at the mine. Trouble in the mill. Anyway, yeah. She was terrorised by the employer's thugs, and she wrote down the lyrics for this song, and she borrowed the tune from an old hymn that she knew as a kid, and it's called "Which Side Are You On?" Organising, or are you going to go with the work for the employers?
0: Yeah, of course, of course.
1: Which side are you on?
0: Natalie Merchant.
1: Natalie Merchant, yeah.

0: Another amazing figure in protest political songs was Ry Cooder.
1: Yeah, Ry Cooder's written a lot of songs to do with, I guess, the inequalities in society. He wrote the songs for an album called Pull Up Some Dust and Sit Down. Basically songs...
0: That's a good name for a song.
1: songs album. That he figured would have been Dust Bowl songs, a bit like Woody Guthrie, who also was a big singer of political songs, union organising. This is a song from Ry Cooder's album, Pull Up Some Dust and Sit Down, and it's called No Banker Left Behind.

0: No banker left behind. I wonder what that means.
1: Yeah, well, Raikuta was thinking about those times when bankers look after themselves and the poor old Dust Bowl farmers had to vacate their land. Yeah. When we were young, you were a little bit closer to me than the to the conscription early 70s.
0: Less than a year, yeah.
1: That's right. And the Vietnam War actually got a lot of people our age thinking about politics.
0: Oh, man, I missed it by the skin of my teeth, but yeah. My friend's brothers went.
1: Mm.
0: And a lot I have to say it was disgusting.
1: But it got everybody thinking about politics. And there were a lot of songs from that era. We could play dozens of songs, anti-war songs from that era. Yeah. But I picked this Crosby, Stills, Nash & Young song, Ohio, because it was a song that came out really quickly. They had read about the shootings at the Kent State University.
0: It was sort of riots, wasn't there, at the uni?
1: Well, riots. The National Guard went in and they shot and killed four students.
0: Bastards.
1: Crosby and Young got together, wrote the song, recorded it with the other members of the band, and had it pressed and released within a week. And it was
0: an instantaneous
1: protest song.
0: Yeah.
1: CSNY with Ohio.

0: would ever happen again.
1: Relevant at the moment.
0: You wouldn't think. Well, yes, anyway, in Australia we've had our own array of people who have written lots of political songs.
1: Oh, yes, we have.
0: Kev Carmody is one of the best of them. He's written some great stuff.
1: He's a living national treasure, Kev.
0: And this is a song that he wrote called This Land Is Mine, sung by Dan Sultan.
1: Oh, good on you, Dan. We love you.

0: Kiff comedy song sung by Dan Sultan.
1: This land is mine. But then, of course, not only was the Australian land taken over and colonised, so too many countries of the world. And we've got a song now called Stolen Land by Bruce Cockburn.
0: Oh, good on him.
1: Mm, about, well, the First Nations in the US and what happened to them when their land was stolen.
0: It's just a crap fest all over, isn't it?

0: Stolen Land.
1: Yeah, that was Bruce Coburn, Stolen Land. Yeah, very stirring song about colonisation, particularly in North America.
0: And it was stolen too. Like, I don't care what they say.
1: Yeah, Bruce Coburn has written a lot of political songs. That's why we're going to play another one of his. This is also about the spread of so-called democracy through colonisation in the modern era.
0: Yeah.
1: Neo-colonialism, I guess you'd call it.
0: Yeah.
1: This is Bruce Coburn's song, Democracy. Always keep them on the hook with insupportable difference.

0: Now, Bruce likes his choice hand at some political songs.
1: Yeah, powerful stuff.
0: But I've got a bloke here coming up.
1: Mm-hmm. Now, you couldn't leave him out.
0: He would be the king of protest songs, just about.
1: Look, if you go to a Billy Bragg concert, you're going to get some really good music and you're also going to get some great political ideas. Billy Bragg has been writing great stuff about workers' rights and challenging all sorts of things from sexuality.
0: You name it.
1: Colonisation, anything you like. Billy Bragg is up there for a fight.
0: A champion of the right side. A champion of the left.
1: Yep. And this is a song called There Will Be a Reckoning.
0: Watch out.

0: The amazing Billy Bragg.
1: And the master of political songs. There will be a reckoning, Billy Bragg. Now, next up, we've got a song by a guy called George Telic.
0: Sir George Telic. He's been knighted.
1: Indeed. He's from Rabaul in New Britain, Papua New Guinea.
0: Papua New Guinea.
1: Where, of course, there's a lot of politics worth singing about as well.
0: Hell
1: particularly
0: yeah.
1: Their neighbours in West Papua. We should be much more aware of what's happened in West Papua and the mistreatment of the indigenous peoples there. I think we have, as Australians, a lot to answer for in agreeing to allow Indonesia to take over there. Anyway, this is a song about freedom for West Papuans. And in the song it says, "Their one talks belong you me," which is pidgin for "they're our family, our kin." And we should probably think of them more like that. This is West Papua, Telic.

0: What a beautiful blend of reggae. It just goes so well with island music, doesn't it?
1: It does, doesn't it? Yeah, reggae with Nyerere singing backing Nyerere? Vocals. Nyerere, that's it. Yeah, I don't know how to pronounce that when they put the N and the G together.
0: Mate, anyway. You know, they just do that confused DJs,
1: well,
0: you know.
1: It's only because I'm a white person and I don't know.
0: True.
1: A lot of fairly mainstream artists got to the point at various times where they had to do something politically in their songs. And Ricky Lee Jones had a lot of hits, a lot of very interesting music. We've played lots of her stuff before.
0: She's a powerhouse.
1: Yeah, and she wrote a song which came out some years ago now about George W. Bush. Well, it doesn't specifically say that, but the song is called Ugly Man.
0: Oh, that sums it up then, doesn't it?

0: Ricky Lee Jones has appeared on our show many, many times.
1: She's great.
0: In so many different capacities.
1: And, yeah, like just about every artist, they sometimes feel as though they've got to take a stand and say something about what they believe, and that was her attempt to put the boot into a certain person that was president of the US for a little while.
0: And so was his dad, wasn't he?
1: Yeah, that's right.
0: Yeah.
1: Anyway, quite recently I heard a song by Eliza Gilkerson that made me sit up and take notice.
0: Yes, she's been played on the Liffey Lounge Room before.
1: She has, and she's written some great stuff. She comes from a long tradition of folk artists that have had very important things to say.
0: Yep.
1: This is her contribution to what's going on presently in the United States, and the song is called Dark Ages.
0: Sums it up again.

0: sorry, should have given a language warning for that song, but...
1: Oh, I don't think there's too many people that are that sensitive that listen to us.
0: Well, it says most clearly, doesn't it?
1: Yes, never mind.
0: Yes.
1: That was Eliza Gilkerson, Dark Ages.
0: We like her.
1: We do live in difficult times, it would appear, but let's face the fact that people have sung out against things constantly.
0: Especially Australian artists,
1: and we could not have a show on political music without...
0: It must be Midnight Oil.
1: Midnight Oil. This is their great song from the Macerata album, and it's called Gadigal Land.

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1: The time here at City Park Radio is 7 o'clock. Time for a quick recap of the weather for our listening area. Currently in Cressy, it is 9 degrees. It's 9 degrees also at the Launceston Airport. Lowhead, 11 degrees. And currently here in Launceston, it's also 9 degrees. The overnight minimum for Launceston is 7, with tomorrow's maximum anticipated to be 15 with morning showers. 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
2: The time here at City Park Radio is 9 minutes past seven, and you're listening to Around the World with me, Luigi Romanelli. Well, we started our program this evening with Yothuwindi, Tribal Voices. Then we heard a Esperanto song from Karina called Accusativo. And we're now off for a little visit to Malta. And we're going to hear Nicole Caruana sing O Marie.

0: And that was Ska Virino, Ska Woman, in Esperanto by the group Esperanto Desperado. Weather permitting, the Lions Club of Kings Meadows will be holding their popular garage sale at 18 Merino Street, Kings Meadows, on August the 15th. Doors open from 8:30 a.m. until 12:30 p.m. Monies raised will be put towards the Examiner Winter Relief Appeal.
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0: We're now going to have two songs from Tonga. The first of the two is called Malo e Melele, Hello and Thank You. And it's from the Pacific Kids Learning Creative Arts.
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0: 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It's the City Park Radio text line, straight to the studio here in Launceston. Listening outside of Australia? Don't forget the code 61 and drop the zero. 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
1: The time here at City Park Radio is 32 minutes to 8. And don't forget, between 8 and 10 this evening, we have Sounds of Stage and Screen, hosted by Michael Christian. We're now going to have two songs from Wales by the group Only Boys Allowed. Now, Only Boys Allowed was put together in 2010 as a Welsh youth choir to give teenage boys the opportunity to sing together and to continue the country's male choral tradition. The first of the two songs that I've selected for this evening's Around the World program is called Saucepan Fach, which means little saucepan.

The second offering from Only Boys Allowed for this evening's Around the World program is their interpretation of Colin Lunn.

0: 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Listening outside of Australia? Don't forget the code 61 and drop the zero. 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
2: 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And don't forget, at 8 o'clock, we have Sounds of Stage and Screen, hosted this evening by Michael Christian. And Michael will keep you company until 10 o'clock here at City Park Radio, 103.7 FM, 96.5 FM, online and via the Community Radio Plus app. Well, it's been a long time, I believe, since I've played any music from Aotearoa, New Zealand. So we should fix that. And we have two songs in Māori to play. The first of the two is Karu Karu, and that's by the Turakina Māori Girls Choir.

He Tauka Te Reo is a song composed by Tauira Takurua for the Kaitahu Whānau Reoru Maki at Rāpaki, January 1998.

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1: It's been my pleasure to present this evening's Around the World program. And remember, each week between 7 and 8, there's a different presenter for your weekly global music program. And so we're going to finish off the program this evening with our last country. This is, I think from doing a quick count, our seventh country and eighth culture that we've visited this evening. We have been busy. And that is Germany. And this is a song from Heinz Rudolf Kunz called Lola. I hope you enjoy the programming that we have in store for you here at City Park Radio After 8. Take good care. Luigi Romanelli signing off.

Thank you, Ball Boy. Thank you, Luigi, for another great program of Around the World. Good evening and welcome to the sounds of stage and screen on this Sunday night, Sunday the 9th of August. This is City Park Radio, the last program for the week, and naturally, they saved the best for last. John Wilson, Casey Hines, and I have great pleasure bringing you this great program every Sunday night. Tonight's theme is Frank Sinatra in his early movies, where he sings songs from way back then. Good evening, David. Good evening, Maureen. Good evening, everybody. Naturally, sit back and enjoy the sounds of stage and screen from the 1967 film musical of the same name. Julie Andrews is thoroughly modern Millie.

Julie Andrews on City Park Radio, Thoroughly Modern Millie. Now that we're settled in, let's have a look at the temperatures around the local area. Cressy is 9 degrees at Launceston Airport, 9 degrees up north at Lowhead. It's currently 11 degrees, and here in beautiful Launceston tonight, 9.5 at the moment. It's been a cloudy day, very high chance of showers apparently. We've had a few, I think we've got a little bit right now, light winds throughout the night. Overnight tonight will be 7 degrees, a top tomorrow of 15. It will be a cloudy day, very high chance of showers, most likely in the morning. Light winds becoming southeasterly, 15 to 25 kilometres per hour in the middle of the day. Fire danger rating? Well, there's no fire danger rating for tomorrow, not yet anyway. UV rating is expected to reach 2, which is low, and sun protection is not required. I'll give you some more updates later on. They're not my bones squeaking, it's the actual chair here. Needs a little bit of an oil. Give you some more updates around about 9 o'clock tonight. The Richard Wolf Children's Chorus was a popular mid-20th century American studio choir. Sit back and enjoy. Shitty, shitty.

From Chitty Chitty Bang Bang, that was Lovely Lonely Man, the Richard Wolff Children's Chorus. From The Sting, Marvin Hamlisch is the entertainer.

Marvin Hamlisch, and that was The Entertainer from The Sting. 2007, the new Broadway cast recording is Grease. The show played at Brooks Atkinson Theatre in New York City. This recording features performances from the cast of Grease, including Jenny Powers and Matthew Seldiver.

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1: Okay, you guys, you want to know what happened?
2: 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It was all

You've been listening to Laura Owens and Max Crumb there. Summer Nights from the new Broadway cast recording, 2007 Broadway production of Grease. Original songs now from the motion picture. The jazz singer Neil Diamond is the jazz singer. This is America.

from the jazz singer that was Neil Diamond and America. I don't think I introduced myself before. I'm Michael Christian. This is City Park Radio, 25 minutes past 8. From the jazz singer, also, we've got one more. Let's do it right now. Love

0: From the jazz singer Neil Diamond and Love on the Rocks.
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0: You're back with Michael and Christian on the sounds of stage and screen tonight, and Old Blue Eyes' Frankie Sinatra is our, featured artist for tonight. And playing a few tracks, I've got six here to play from 1941 right through to 1945. Songs from his movies, and the first one is from 1941, Las Vegas Nights. The song is called I'll Never Smile Again, and it's with the Tommy Dorsey and the Pied Pipers.

from the 1941 movie Las Vegas Nights. It was Frank Sinatra, I'll Never Smile Again. 1942 saw the MGM Ship Ahoy, and it starred not only Frank Sinatra, but Eleanor Powell and the very, very funny Red Skelton. Frank Sinatra sang Last Call for Love.

0: Frank Sinatra from Ship Ahoy, and that was The Last Call for Love. 1943 saw Frank in Reveille with Beverly. Ooh, it was a star-studded cast there. Ann Miller, Irene Ryan, the old granny from Beverly Hillbillies, Larry Parks from Al Jolson, Duke Ellington, Frank Pangborn, Bob Crosby from Bob Crosby and the Bobcats. But this is Night and Day, Frank Sinatra.
1: There's a record that I'd be playing for you if I was still greeting you at Reveille. He's one of my favorite singers, Frank Sinatra, singing one of my favorite songs, Night and Day.

Garden Day. Frank Sinatra there from Reveille with Beverly, where he performed as himself in that movie. From the movie Sunshine, we'll come back to Frank a little bit later on in the program. From the movie Sunshine, this is Cliff DeYoung and My Sweet Lady.

Clifty Young, My Sweet Lady, from the movie, the 1973 movie Sunshine, starring Christina Raines and Clifty Young. I'll play one more track from Sunshine, and this is played on a vinyl record, so you might be a little bit crackly. This is Sunshine.

Dion and Sunshine from the movie Sunshine 1973. Moving on now, and A Beautiful Noise, the Neil Diamond musical. Beautiful Noise is a jukebox musical based on the life and music of Neil Diamond. It opened on Broadway at the Broadhurst Theatre on December the 4th, 2022. Is an acclaimed Broadway rock memoir that tells the story of the singer's journey from Brooklyn to international superstardom. Broadway star Will Svensson, he takes up the lead role of Neil Diamond on Broadway.

Wilf Vinton. Yes, I'm having trouble saying that name. From the Neil Diamond musical, A Beautiful Noise. Glen Campbell sing the song Any Which Way You Can from the 1980 comedy movie Any Which Way You Can, starring Clint Eastwood. I'm playing this tonight because yesterday it was the anniversary. Glen Campbell left us 9 years ago yesterday.

magnificent Glen Campbell, any which way you can, from the movie of the same name. And as I said before, Glen left us 9 years ago yesterday. Yes, you're on the Sounds of Stage and Screen, and I pressed the wrong button there, but that doesn't matter because I'm going to do the weather. Cressy is 9 degrees at the moment. The Launceston Airport is also 9 degrees. Up north at Lowhead, 10 degrees. And here in beautiful Launceston, we're around about 10.2, I believe. It's cloudy outside. We might have a few more showers this night, this evening. I'm not sure. I don't know. I haven't been outside for a little while. There are light winds outside. Overnight tonight, it'll be 7 degrees. Top tomorrow of 15. It'll be a cloudy day. Very high chance of showers, most likely in the morning. Light winds becoming southeasterly, 15 to 25 kilometres per hour in the middle of the day. There is no fire danger rating tomorrow. The UV rating is expected to reach 2, which is low, and sun protection is not required. But always leave your Ballarat on. That's it. You'll get some more updates on the weather tomorrow with Ben Westler on the breakfast show. Frank Sinatra, Old Blue Eyes, is our featured artist tonight, and we've got a couple of more tracks from old Frankie Boy. Higher and Higher was the movie. 1943 was the year Frank Sinatra made his official acting and musical feature debut. Frank Sinatra sang The Music Stopped.

from the 1943 movie Higher and Higher. That was when Frank made his official acting debut. That's what they say anyway. The music stops. 1944 saw the movie Step Lively, and Frank came out and sang As Long As There's Music. And I've just lost it on the machine, so... I'm going to put on a different song. This is a great song, Come Out, Come Out, from the same movie, Step Lively. Come out.

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From the movie Step Lively, 1944. Come out, come out, wherever you are. That was Frank Sinatra, and he also sang As Long As There's Music. And I found it, I had it in the wrong place on the board here.

from Step Lively there. That was Frank Sinatra and As Long As There's Music, 1944. 1945 saw the movie Anchors Away, and Gene Kelly starred in that along with Catherine Grayson and Frank Sinatra. Frank Sinatra sing, "I Fall in Love Too Easily." Well, not a lot of blokes who did that.

Anchors Away was the movie. 1945 was the year. I was just looking at a few of the stars from that movie, and Reg Ragland, I don't know whether you remember him, but I certainly do, because old movies and comedians are my hobby. And Leon Ames, if you remember him too, I don't know whether you do or not. But anyway, Catherine Grayson starred in this movie, Anchors Away, along with Gene Kelly, Frank Sinatra. We've got one more song from Old Blue Eyes tonight, and it's from Anchors Away, What Makes the Sunset.

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What makes a star fall? Where does it fall to? Why does its flight make us stop in the night? And who

Thank you, Frank Sinatra there. What makes the sunset from the movie Anchors Away? That's it for old Blue Eyes tonight. We're going to move right along now to 2008 because the movie is Mamma Mia. And it featured the cast of Meryl Streep, Pierce Brosnan and Colin Firth. Take a Chance on Me, Julie Walters and Stellan Skarsgård.

Mamma Mia is the movie, right back from 2008 when I was a boy. Oh, well, I was 50 anyway, so having a crack. It's a jukebox musical romantic comedy film, Mamma Mia, and playing Donna was Meryl Streep. And here she goes now with the winner, Takes It All.

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We're going to play one last song from Mamma Mia, and Donna was played by Meryl Streep, and I've got three young girls here who sing this song. Donna played by Meryl Streep, Rosie was played by Julie Walters, Tanya played by Christine Baranski. Sounds like a bit of a sausage, doesn't it? Everybody's favourite, the Dancing Queen.

Christine Baranski, Julie Walters and Meryl Streep from the 2008 movie Mamma Mia, that was The Dancing Queen. This next one's going to get Johnny from Perth up and about. Shirley Bassey has the distinction of being the only singer to record the theme song for no less than three James Bond movies. The first of these was Goldfinger in 1964, the others were 1970 Diamonds Are Forever, and in 1979 Moonraker. This is Shirley Bassey, Goldfinger.

0: 1964, the James Bond, Goldfinger and Shirley Bassey. The Clint Eastwood movie Every Which Way But Loose was so successful that a follow-up was soon commissioned. This is Eddie Rabbit and Every Which Way But Loose.
1: I've always been the kind of man who doesn't believe in strings.

0: From the movie of the same name, Every Which Way But Loose, that was Eddie Rabbit. What's New Pussycat was one of Woody Allen's earliest film scripts, a song written by Burt Bacharach and Hal David. The only voice to do justice to this offbeat theme was none other than Welsh belter Tom Jones.
1: What's New Pussycat? Whoa, whoa, whoa, whoa. What's New Pussycat?

Tom Jones and What's New Pussycat. Beautiful is the Carole King musical, a jukebox musical that tells the story of the early life and career of Carole King, using songs that she wrote, often together with Jerry Goffin and also others. The original production of Beautiful, the Carole King musical, received its worldwide premiere at the Curran Theatre, C-U-R-R-A-N, San Francisco, in October 2013. Jesse Mueller played Carole King. The musical sold out in its entire run at the Curran Theatre in San Francisco.

0: girl.
1: Jesse Mueller was playing Carole King. 2013 was the year. Curran Theatre was the stage in San Francisco where she felt the earth move.

Mark Holding from 1965, those magnificent men in their flying machines. Oh, what a star-studded cast. James Fox, Stuart Whitman, Red Skelton, Terry Thomas, Eric Sykes, just to name a few. And of course, I reckon Robert Morley was in it, and also one of the greatest of all time, Benny Hill. We're going to go back now to Greece. The new Broadway cast recording, 2007 was the year. This is We Go.

Max Crumb and Robin Herder from Greece, the new Broadway cast recording of 2007 from the same recording. This is Laura Owens and Hopeless.

Lawrence from Greece, the new Broadway cast recording of 2007, hopelessly devoted to you. I hope you've enjoyed the music tonight, and I'll be back on Wednesday for the Mornings With program from 10 o'clock. I'll see you then. You'll hear from me then. You won't see me. You wouldn't want to see me. I've got a good head for radio, they tell me. We started off tonight with Frank Sinatra, and I think we might finish off with one from old Blue Eyes, Frank Sinatra's Greatest Hits, Volume 2. This is on a vinyl, so if it's a little bit scratchy, I apologise for all of that. Thanks for joining me tonight on the great program, The Sounds of Stage and Screen, and to take you into bye-bye land, this is Frank Sinatra and Love's Been Good to Frankie, I think it was, over the years, don't you?

And going back a ways, that's the incredible voice of Miss Sheila Chandra, who recorded back in the 1980s with the group Monsoon, and then went on to a very successful solo career until 2009, when she began experiencing symptoms of what was eventually diagnosed as something called burning mouth syndrome. And as a result of that, she was unable to sing, speak, laugh, or cry without suffering intense pain. She was thus rendered effectively mute, and as a result of her illness, Sheila Chandra retired from music, and she turned her attention to writing self-help books instead. But that live track there is of probably her best-known work, called Ever So Lonely, Eyes, and Ocean, and it's part of a new album that's being re-released on the Real World label called Echo, which is a collection of Sheila Chandra's live performances, and they were quite magnificent. It was a great loss when she was no longer able to record and perform. And Sheila Chandra is starting us off for this second hour of the Tiki Lounge Remix, where our very special guest is Mr. Stanny Goma. Now, Stanny is a great friend of mine. We've worked together on many occasions. He was an MC down at Womp Adelaide for many years, and he's also been the host of a program from PBS Radio in Melbourne called Flight 1067 to Africa. He's also a promoter of African music, and he's brought lots of people here to Australia to perform. He's really become one of the authorities on African music in this country, and he travels quite a bit to festivals around the world, takes people on tours to African festivals, and generally is a wonderful fellow. And he's a music correspondent here in the Tiki Lounge Remix on occasion, and suggests some tracks that we really should be paying attention to. So just before we talk with Stanny, I'm going to play you a track from Cheyenne Kuti and Egypt 80. Cheyenne, of course, is the youngest son of the great late Fela Kuti and took over his band, Egypt 80. His older brother is Femi Kuti. And Stanny has brought both Femi and Cheyenne here to Australia on numerous occasions. Most recently, he brought Cheyenne Kuti out here just this last June to perform. And this is a new track from Cheyenne Kuti and the band Egypt 80. This was called Problems, and it features the Jamaican rapper Kabaka Pyramid. This is Problems from Cheyenne Kuti, the youngest son of Fela Kuti, right here in the Tiki Lounge Remix, and then we'll talk with Stanny.

0: on the line from Melbourne, I am speaking to a man who wears several hats at one time. He's a radio broadcaster, an African music promoter, an African festival tour guide, a stage MC, a former pharmacist. Welcome to the program once again, Stanny. Nice to have you here.
1: Thank you so much for having me. Good to be back.
0: And Stanny, I did want to go back to your pharmacy days, because you came to Australia not from the Congo directly, but from, was it China that you were studying pharmacy?
1: I'm still registered as a pharmacist, by the way, so I'm not, just in case somebody listening sort of thinking on it.
0: So you can get us any drugs we want, right?
1: I'm not sure about that, but certainly I'm still part of that industry in some ways, in the sense that every now and then I'll get drawn into a specific project that has to do with pharmacy, but I don't work in a pharmacy or in a pharmacy company.
0: you've moved on. You went from Congo to China and studied there in China, did you not?
1: Correct. So when I finished high school in Brazzaville, Congo Brazzaville,
0: yeah,
1: I was fortunate to be awarded a scholarship to study in the People's Republic of China. Part of the deal was to spend a year in Beijing studying Chinese Mandarin.
0: Mm-hmm.
1: After a year, then going on to university in Nanjing to complete the pharmacy degree, which I did complete. And funny enough, I finished just around Tiananmen Square, the Tiananmen Square events. And
0: okay. Late 1980s, yeah?
1: It was 89.
0: Right.
1: So from there came to Melbourne and have lived in Melbourne since.
0: So were you there during the Tiananmen Square protests?
1: Absolutely. I was there. Mind you, I was in Nanjing, not in Beijing, which is where it was all happening. But even in Nanjing, you could sense that the country was going through a very different time.
0: Yeah.
1: But we know the outcome in the end in terms of the protests.
0: Well, it was the first time the party had really been challenged publicly, wasn't it?
1: Correct. And so I was there when it seemed that things could change. But of course, the change that people hoped for never took place.
0: And is that why you ended up here in Australia?
1: Well, not particularly. I was very fortunate in that I had more or less, it happened around the same time as finished my degree. And so coming to Australia was in some ways, yeah, that turmoil was meant that everyone was kind of leaving China in a bit of a hurry. And so I end up in Australia because I was in a group of people that we did a bit of traveling and then came to Melbourne initially just to check it out. And in my case, I thought, well, I've got this pharmacy degree, I better do something with it.
0: Mm-hmm.
1: And so that one thing led to another. But around the same time, I also thought, well, I'm not sure how long I'm going to be here, but I can't hear much African music on the radio. So if I'm going to stay here, I better get involved in doing something that will change that as well. So in some ways, I became a radio presenter as soon as I got here, before I even had my pharmacy qualification sorted.
0: Wow.
1: Yes. Okay. So in some ways, I very, you know, jokingly say that my oldest job, even though it's sort of predominantly as a volunteer, my first ever real job is as a broadcaster, really, before I even stepped into a pharmacy or in a sort of health-related environment, which is what I did for a living for many years.
0: Yeah. And have you always done this through PBS down there in Melbourne, or were you at other stations first?
1: Very good question. So I did meet a friend who was at PBS as a volunteer. So I went in PBS first, but then for a while I was at 3CR as well, a community radio in Melbourne called 3CR. But then most of my time has been at PBS for sure.
0: Okay. And you've always focused specifically on African music, haven't you?
1: Because that was the goal to start with, was really to close that gap, because I would turn the radio on, and because I grew up listening to the radio back in Africa. And then when I came to Melbourne, my initial instinct was to turn the radio on, hoping that I'd hear the same thing that growing up in Africa. But it was a different vibe, different music, different sound. And I thought, well, instead of complaining about it, I need to do something about it. So I, you know, volunteered to start presenting African music.
0: And since that time, Stanny, of course, the African population of Melbourne and Australia in general has grown greatly over that time. So you have probably many more listeners now because of that, yeah?
1: A lot more. I do recall back when it was, you know, the community was so small that we pretty much knew most people. And you'd go to a party and you'd see pretty much the same faces. And so when visiting artists came, it was also a lot easier to get interviews. Now, of course.
0: Yeah.
1: There's a few of us, which is good. I think the community has grown, the music scene has grown, a lot more musicians based here. and also a lot more easier to get music. But there was a time when really it took a long time to get, because everything was on vinyl or on cassette, and so it took a lot longer to actually acquire music. But now, of course, it's a lot easier.
0: Yeah, but we don't have as much vinyl around to look at the beautiful covers and all as we use.
1: Hardly. There is that. But at least we get the music more quickly. So at least we, you know, there was a time when you become aware that there's a new Salif Keita release, but it takes however long it takes to get here.
0: Yeah,
1: it's no longer that.
0: You've also, over the years, taken a lot of people to Africa and toured them around there to various music festivals, that sort of thing. That's an interesting thing, to be able to introduce people to places and people and festivals that you know of and have access to.
1: That's true. And that's, again, it's in some ways an extension of being on the radio. So people, listeners would say, well, we can hear the music, but how about we actually experience that music where it comes from? And so we set about providing the opportunity for people to go and experience music at the source. And so we've opened, you know, back particularly pre-COVID, organized a few trips around festivals in Africa, managed to go to South Africa, Kenya, Tanzania, and Nigeria. I took a group of people to the Felabration 2 years ago.
0: Felabration.
1: And so they got the experience of seeing people like Sean Kuti, Femi Kuti at the shrine, and also got to stay in Fela's house, the last place of residence. So that was, again, an incredibly beautiful cultural experience and somewhat immersive, because you're really very much in the culture as opposed to just hearing the music on the radio.
0: Yeah. And you've got an ongoing relationship with almost the entire Kuti family, don't you? You've toured both Femi and Shannon out here and, as you say, visited over there. So you've established quite a personal relationship with them, haven't you?
1: Totally. A personal relationship with even Yeni Kuti, who's the elder sister, who is actually the main person that organizes everything. Mm-hmm. Obviously, Femi and Sheon and Made. Made Kuti is son of Femi.
0: He's
1: an incredible musician in his own right as well. So it's been a real pleasure and an honor, really, a privilege to work with all of them. And the most recent collaboration I did with Rising was about Sheon Kuti back in June this year, who was touring out here with his band Egypt Deity that he inherited from his late father, Fela.
0: Are there any original members in that group anymore? They'd be the old men now. Are there any originals in
1: there? Yes, absolutely. No longer. I think Baba Ani was the last original member, and he would be, I would imagine, in his 99. I mean, none of the original members can actually travel anymore in any case. And every now and then they come back and join Cheon on stage, but it's completely new. Bearing in mind that Cheon himself was a very young boy, to be honest, when Fela died. And so a lot of those musicians are very much in retirement now. I don't think any of them guys play music on a regular basis.
0: Well, you've also just come back from a festival, Safiko, in La Reunion Island, and that's a festival you've attended many times over the years, haven't you?
1: Completely. So Safiko Festival is an interesting one because it happens soon after Ayoma. Ayoma is the Indian Ocean music market that brings together people from the region, including the east coast of Africa, India, Australia, obviously, as well, but also people from the actual region itself, as in Madagascar, Mauritius, and Reunion Island. So it's held in Reunion, and it happens every year. And the purpose of this Ayoma is to bring together professionals and musicians, so a lot of showcases, to find ways to work together, collaborate, and facilitate touring in all those markets, including Australia. And then Safiko happens the weekend after, which is a major festival in Reunion Island that brings music from all over the world, including obviously France, but many from South Africa. Occasionally, artists from Australia are invited to perform there as well.
0: And for those people who may not be aware exactly where La Reunion is, it is in the Indian Ocean, but it's not far off the coast from Madagascar, the big island down off Southeast Africa, yeah?
1: Correct. I normally say to people, when you look at the map of Africa or the world, indeed, Madagascar is very, very hard to miss because it's actually a massive island.
0: Yeah.
1: Mauritius, a lot smaller. But Reunion is one of those that if you blink, you miss it because it's almost like a dot in between those two, between Madagascar and Mauritius. But it is a French territory in the same way that New Caledonia is part of France. Reunion functions almost as a remote part of France.
0: How do you get to La Reunion? Do you go through South Africa or do you have to come down from Paris?
1: There are a few different ways of getting there. Luckily for us in Australia, Air Mauritius travels to Perth. Uh-huh. So from Perth to Mauritius, and then from Mauritius to Reunion is actually almost 45 minutes flight. So if you can get yourself to Mauritius between Reunion and Mauritius, it's actually almost like a domestic flight.
0: Good. And how was the festival this year?
1: The festival was incredible in the sense that, you know, the weather was beautiful. The lineup was truly incredible, always is. And for people in La Reunion, it's their biggest festival. They get to see artists from all over the world, bearing in mind that population of the island is at present just under 1 million people live on the island. So it is their main festival for the opportunity to see main acts from around the world. And so Kokoroko ran there.
0: Oh, yeah, from England. Yeah,
1: from England, and they're an incredibly powerful band on stage, and they did a beautiful set there. But mainly, people in Reunion look forward to that festival because it's a one time when people from around the world get to visit the island and come and perform for them.
0: Yeah, and Kokoroko are going to be out here in Australia pretty soon too.
1: I haven't heard that one. There you go. Thanks for informing me. This will be their second or third time?
0: Yeah, something like that. Yeah, good live band from what I've heard. But I haven't caught them yet, but I'd like to on this tour.
1: No, very, very good live band. And one of the things that they've done over the years is to try and change the musical direction from time to time. So they've kind of started off being influenced by the work of people like Ibo Taylor, Fela Kuti, given that many of them, even though they're from England, but they are born of parents from West Africa.
0: Yeah.
1: But in more recent times, they've sort of been exploring more Afro-Caribbean connection as well. Very fascinating group in terms of what they do, and very well received at Sakifo.
0: Yeah. Now, Stanley, as always, is an occasional music correspondent here in the Tiki Lounge. I ask you to recommend some music that you've been listening to that we can share with the listeners of the program. And one of the performers I'm not familiar with, and I'm assuming that she is from La Reunion, but correct me if I'm wrong, Gwendolyn Absalon?
1: Gwendolyn Absalon is absolutely from La Reunion. She performed at Ayuma and Sakifo. I just thought it's a great opportunity to introduce an artist from La Reunion who is doing quite well, just, you know, released an album last year. La Reunion, because of its location, the population of La Reunion in terms of the origins, Gwendolyn is one that claims that her heritage includes people that came from Mozambique, but also from India. Many people in La Reunion have that sort of mix of African, European.
0: Sure. And everybody traveled through there and left a mark, didn't they?
1: And left a mark. And so basically, the music of La Reunion is known as Maloya. And the track I've selected is an interesting one because it features a legend from La Reunion also called Tikok Velai, who is a very well-known artist. So this track that we're going to listen to is one that also includes Tikok Velai, and it's in the Maloya style.
0: Yeah. Okay, let's have a listen then. The proper pronunciation of her name again?
1: Gwendolyn Absalon.
0: Right. Good. Let's have a listen.

0: And that's a track called Tous les ans, 12 mois, comes from Miss Gwendolyn Absalom from La Reunion out in the Indian Ocean off the coast of southwestern Africa. And she's one of the choices of our very special guest today, music correspondent Stanny Goma from Radio PBS down in Melbourne, telling us of his current choices of African music that he wants us to have a listen to. And that sounds great, Stanny. Good track there. Tell me of some of the other projects that you've got going on down in Melbourne. You are touring people out here from time to time. And you were also telling me about a project down there that combined together African music with Greek rebetika music. Tell me about that. That's unusual.
1: Yeah, that is an unusual project that we've sort of been working on. We started last year, and the aim of the project was to bring together musicians from Greek background, in this case a group from Melbourne called Estudiantina of Melbourne that has been exploring the a particular style of Greek blues called rebetiko. Mm-hmm. And so together with West African musicians, Amadou Sousso, who's a kora player, and then we have Aboubakar Jelike Kouyaté, who's also a griot, together they've collaborated. And so the way the night will pan out is that rebetiko will do the first part of the concert, and the Mandé Blues Ensemble, that's what they're called, will do the second part of the evening. And then the third part of the evening, they will play together, which has been a very interesting fusion of rebetiko and West African blues. Mm.
0: You've also got a new series that you're putting together. It's a residency of sorts in a new venue. Tell me about that.
1: Yeah, the venue is relatively new, but it's sort of, they've been doing some work for quite some time. It's an avant-garde venue in Northcote called Jolted Art Space. Mm-hmm. And I went and visited this venue, and I was really impressed by the setting there. It's an old bank. The building used to be an old bank, and so they've turned it into an art gallery. And so it's actually quite interesting because it allows us to run an event where the focus is on the music. So it's not a bar, it's not a restaurant, it's not a concert hall, but it's really a beautiful space. And in that space, I've got a residency where once a month I present an African act. Mm-hmm. The first one that we did was back in June, called the Melbourne African Traditional Ensemble, mm-hmm. which has people like Valanga Kosa from South Africa.
0: Yeah. Old friend.
1: Jason Tamiru, who is a First Nation artist on the Yiraki. And so it's a combination of traditional African music and First Nation instrument, in this case, the dij. It's been a really beautiful combination. And then in July, only this last Saturday, we had a Kenyan artist who moved to Melbourne recently called Willis Chimano. Used to be part of a band called Sauti Sol, now has relocated to Melbourne. And he did a beautiful performance with accompanied by a Melbourne-based pianist called Ekiki. Mm-hmm. And then in August, we'll have Grace Barbet, mm-hmm. who is originally from Seychelles, based in Fremantle.
0: Yeah.
1: But now touring with the Cat Empire. But she wanted to do a little stripped-down acoustic set. Mm-hmm. And so we're doing that with Grace Barbet as well.
0: It's great here in Australia, and Melbourne in particular, in many ways, because of the strength of the multicultural community there. These cross-cultural things to bring together African music with Yidaki and Greek and all that, it's really a melting pot down there, isn't it? And it creates some great music.
1: It is a wonderful place to be in Melbourne, because we have these amazing artists here. And so instead of having these silos, we're looking at opportunities for cross-collaboration or cross-cultural collaboration. And I didn't want to mention it, but since you mentioned the cross-collaboration, it's our answer to the whole debate about monocultural whatever.
0: I don't think that's a debate. I think that's just a crazy idea.
1: It's like, what are you talking about? Just a weird idea, whatever it is. Yeah.
0: Yeah, we've moved well beyond that.
1: Well, indeed.
0: You were mentioning South Africa there, and the second track you've got for us to listen to and share comes from South Africa. Tell me about this fella. He's got a long, difficult name here. How do you pronounce it properly?
1: Yeah, the name is Bongeziwe Mabandla.
0: Uh-huh.
1: Now, Bongeziwe is an interesting artist because he's actually been to Australia a few times, performed at Woodford as a solo artist some years ago, and toured in Melbourne as well. So he performed at Ayoma and Sakifo. In fact, his first ever performance outside of South Africa was in Ayoma and Sakifo. He was back there again, and he's just released an album as well. It's an interesting live performance he had. It's got an artist from Mozambique called Thiago.

0: who is now his producer as well as on keyboards and guitar. Beautiful sound. And his most recent release is a bit more spiritual, but it's a beautiful voice. And the interesting thing about this track that I've selected for this show is that it features Blik Basi. I don't know whether you remember him.
1: Oh, Blik, yeah, from Cameroon. A very unusual voice from Blik Basi. Right. Yeah.
0: And did a few years ago, did an album paying homage to Skip James.
1: That's right.
0: Some people may recall Blik Basi. So I thought that combination between Bongezue Mabandla and Blik Basi is an interesting one.
1: And what's the name of the track?
0: The name of the track, Ndj.
1: Ndj. And do you know what translation of that is?
0: The translation, I think it's to do with, because he's been on this spiritual journey, Bongezio Mabandla. So it's a deeply spiritual track from memory that is talking about the importance of being connected to your roots.
1: Yeah. Okay, well, let's hear this collaboration between South Africa and Cameroon here. And again, can you pronounce this fellow's name correctly?
0: Bongezio Mabandla.
1: You do it better than me. Let's have a listen.

0: from South Africa. That's the sound of Bongaziwe Mabandla and his special guest featured on that track, Mr. Blik Bassi from Cameroon. And it's the second choice of our very special guest today, music correspondent originally from the Republic of Congo in Africa, a broadcaster and a promoter here in Australia for many, many years now, Mr. Stanny Goma from Radio PBS and his program Flight 1067 to Africa. And what other projects do you have on the horizon, Stanny? Are you planning on bringing anybody out over this next year?
1: Yeah, well, I'm still working on a few possibilities. Obviously, the big festival season, as we know, early next year with the festival Warm Adelaide and obviously Woodford as well. So still kind of in the process of confirming a few things. So I'm not at liberty to announce anything until they've made their decision and they've announced. But in the meantime, we're just busy working. Another project that I'm really very excited about, it's called Afrikubismo. It's Melbourne Afri-Cuban project where Ray Pereira, Amadou Sousso, who's a kora player, Ray Pereira, percussionist from Sri Lanka. We also have Julian Wilson, who's Melbourne-based, award-winning.
0: Great sax player,
1: Sax player. And then Junio Terry, who's a Cuban, Afro-Cuban musician, originally from Cuba, via the USA, via New York, and now based in Melbourne. Together, we'll be attempting to explore that vast space between African music, West African music, and Cuban music. So it's not, strictly speaking, Afro-Cuban or African, but that space in between, which is us being all four with some background in jazz as well. It's going to be a very interesting. And so they've got a concert coming up at the Melbourne Recital Centre on the 21st of August. That will be their premiere, and the rehearsals have been going, and so far it's just an incredible mix.
0: Right. Yeah. And are you taking down names of people who would like to go on your next tour over to Africa if you take people over? I know that's an abeyance for the moment.
1: I do have a bit of a list because people have volunteered, have sort of said, look, next time you're going to Africa, I'm coming. And so definitely there's a number of options. Obviously Zanzibar is probably the most likely next option because there's a great festival there called Sauti za Busara that I think it's worth going to. And obviously, Felebration is one that a number of people have expressed an interest in as well. So there's plenty of options. I just need to find the time away from these other projects to do something about it.
0: Well, I think we need to find a grant because I'd like to go over with you sometime and see one of your tours and go to the places that you take us to. That's wonderful. Well, I don't think you're going to be going back to pharmacy anytime soon. Danny, I've got the feeling, so I think we'll just keep the calendars open for that. You've got a third track for us to listen here as we go out today. Tell us about this one, The Magic System. This has some big names have been involved in this from Mali, the great Djibouti family, correct?
1: Yeah, absolutely. So The Magic System is actually a band from Cote d'Ivoire, but they collaborate on this track with Tumani and Sidiki.
0: I see, okay.
1: They also performed at Sakifo. They were one of the highlights. Magic System is one of Africa's most successful groups. They play a style of music called Zouklou. It's basically dance music from West Africa. And what I did find fascinating about this particular track is the featuring of Tumani, of the Djibouti, father and son. Now, the late Tumani, of course, we miss him so much, Tumani, don't we? And
0: he passed away, just on 2 years ago now,
1: Exactly. About this time 2 years ago. And so we remember Tumani very fondly. And it's always good to any opportunity to bring up that beautiful kora playing, particularly in this case, he and his son, who's in some ways regarded as the heir to the Tumani.
0: Yeah, and they toured out here as a duo and came to Warm Adelaide about, what was that, 4 years ago, 4 or 5 years ago, something like that. And that was brilliant, and it was great to meet Sidiki and see the next generation of the Djibouti family.
1: Beautiful, beautiful. So, yeah, the album is called Doni Doni, and I particularly like this track. It is called Kanata. And it's a fascinating because I know you like talking about, you know, what the song is about. On this occasion, you may recall that album that Sidiki and Tumani released had a particular song called Lampedusa, which was really talking about young Africans sadly perishing in the crossing between the, you know, North Africa and Europe. And so this is really a bit of a warning, letting them know that journey mm-hmm. treacherous. It's not one that should be taken lightly, which is really an important message, I guess, for our young people.
0: Stanley Goma from Flight 1067 to Africa. Always good to catch up with you, my dear friend. And I will be seeing you down there for the Melbourne Jazz Festival coming up in a few months' time. Always good to talk with you. Much respect, and we'll catch you again soon.
1: Thank you so much, and all the best. Bye now.
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And from the Ivory Coast, Côte d'Ivoire. That's the group Magic System from their new album out called Doni Doni, and that's a track called Kanata featuring the late and incredibly great Mr. Toumani Djibaté on kora, along with his very talented son, Sidiki Djibaté. And it's the final choice of our special guest this week, music correspondent originally from the Congo in Africa, and now, thankfully for us, based here in Australia. Always great to have Stanny on the show.

that is about all the time we've got for this edition of the Tiki Lounge Remix, which of course is produced in the studios of 2BBFM in Bellingen, New South Wales. That is on Goombangir country, and it's heard on over 65 community stations all around this big land, like the incredible one that you're listening to right now. 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Leaving you with a little bit from trumpeter Nicholas Payton and the groove merchants known as Butcher Brown. They've got a brand new album out called A Supreme Glue on the Concord Jazz label, featuring music from both Miles Davis and John Coltrane on their 100th anniversary, they would have been this year. My name's Seth Jordan. I'm closing up the Tiki Lounge for another week. Hope you can come back and join me again next time on your own ultra-fabulous local community station. Adios, amigos. Ciao for now. This is All Blues. Nicholas Payton, Butcher Brown will be visiting this album a lot more in coming weeks. Adios.

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10: 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For you, we have a treat tonight. This is Elizabeth Prophet, recorded on the 8th of January 2026 on a very hot day. They play for the entire hour straight. I will punctuate it with a few air breaks to remind you where you are. 3D Radio, broadcasting all around Australia on the Community Radio Network. 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

0: the aircon. It's hit 42 billion degrees Fahrenheit here live from Studio 3. Elizabeth Prophet, Max, Sam, Sloan. Phenomenal. Get yourself a dose of live Elizabeth Prophet. Sunday, February the 8th at the Ed Castle, supporting New York's A Place to Bury Strangers and Sydney's A Broken Sail. Get to your local record bar and pick up a copy of the Elizabeth Prophet 12-inch Resist Your Soul's Urge for Freedom, released on Galactic Impact Records. Elizabeth Prophet, thank you.
1: Thanks so much for having us, man. We can't stop. We love it. Who is on next? We'll play. Thanks for having us, Carl. Thanks, Tobias. Thanks, 3D. Thanks, everyone at 3D. My God. Really appreciate it.

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1: BBC News with Danielle Yawovietska. The Iran-backed Houthis in Yemen have carried out two major attacks on Saudi targets. One was a huge oil refinery, while the other a military contingent inside Yemen itself. Here's our Global Affairs reporter Sasha Schlichter.
2: The Houthis say they used a drone to hit Saudi Aramco's refinery in Jizan, just across the border, in response to Saudi cross-border drone incursions. It's the second time in as many weeks that the giant facility was targeted. The second attack seems even more ambitious. The Houthis claim to have used multiple ballistic missiles and drones to target Saudi forces and weapons depots in the port city of Mocha, further down the Red Sea coast. Local residents reported hearing loud blasts. The current escalation comes 2 days after Saudi Arabia, Turkey and Pakistan signed a joint defence agreement, committing all three to defending each other if attacked.
1: The Israeli Prime Minister has dismissed a US peace plan for Gaza that had been hailed by President Trump. Benjamin Netanyahu said Israel rejected the 15-point document, adding that the IDF would not withdraw from Gaza until Hamas was genuinely disarmed. The development comes after Donald Trump announced last month that Hamas had agreed to disarm if Israel pulled out of Gaza. The Irish suspected crime boss Daniel Kinahan is on his way to Dublin after being extradited from Dubai. He's under heavy police guard aboard an Irish military jet. Our Ireland correspondent Chris Page reports from Dublin.
3: Daniel Kinahan was arrested in Dubai in April. He had lived in the United Arab Emirates for several years. For the last 4 months, there's been a legal process in which Daniel Kinahan has tried to prevent his extradition. But that's now finished. The Irish government jet landed in Dubai yesterday and is now returning to Ireland with a suspected crime boss on board. Daniel Kinahan's expected to be charged with directing a criminal organisation as soon as he arrives. The Irish Prison Service has bought a bullet and bomb-proof van which can be used to escort prisoners who are considered as being high risk.
1: Italian divers have discovered a Roman-era shipwreck off the coast of Sicily. Officials say measures will be taken to protect the site while it undergoes investigation. Mimi Swaby has the details.
4: The vessel, believed to be more than 2,000 years old, was found piled high with hundreds of well-preserved containers used in Roman times to transport goods, and most commonly, wine. Italy's culture minister said the wreck was one of the most important underwater archaeological discoveries of recent years. It was found by specialist police divers 46 metres deep after a tip-off from fishermen. Local media say the vessel is 21 metres long and 6 metres wide. The site will now undergo further documentation and investigation by experts to determine the nature of the wreck and learn more about its cargo.
1: World News from the BBC. Russia has carried out a big attack on the Ukrainian Black Sea port of Odessa. President Zelensky said crews were working to restore power after what he called a brutal strike on the energy sector. He said the port was also damaged, accusing Russia of waging war against global food security by targeting Ukraine's grain export hub. Russia said it hit fuel depots and warehouses containing military equipment. Prosecutors in Ecuador have charged seven people suspected of involvement in the assassination of a prominent presidential candidate in 2023. Fernando Villavicencio, a legislator and former journalist known for anti-corruption investigations, was shot dead at a campaign event in Quito days before the election. Among those charged are the former interior minister, José Serrano, and four people linked with the Los Lobos gang, including its suspected leader. Mr. Villavicencio reported receiving threats from criminal groups prior to his death. The family of the American celebrity blogger Perez Hilton have said he's in a serious but stable condition after being admitted to hospital earlier this week. A statement posted to Hilton's website said his recovery would be a long process after he experienced significant blood loss. Emergency services were called to his Miami home on Tuesday after viewers on his TikTok live stream reported concerns over self-harm. The densely populated east coast of China is on high alert for Typhoon Dolphin, which has now made landfall in Zhejiang province. More than a million people have moved to safety and the authorities have issued flood warnings. Transport's being disrupted, with China's most populous city, Shanghai, cancelling more than 1,000 flights. This visitor to Shanghai is one of those affected.
5: I didn't want to come outside. We're stranded here. We arrived at Pudong Airport 2 days ago, went to Disney yesterday, and our flight today was cancelled.
1: And that's the latest BBC News.
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Hello there and welcome to this week's episode of Global Village. My name's Habib, and for the next hour, I'll be taking you on a musical journey that celebrates life through the culture and diversity of world music. Thanks for joining us for the program today. Some of the countries we'll be visiting include Algeria, Mexico, Romania, and Greece. So wherever you may happen to be listening in this big wide world, sit back, get comfortable, because our magical carpet is about to take off. To start the show today, let's go to Mozambique.

Music from Greece by Pix Lux and the track Lene Giamena from the album Worlds Collide. And before that, music from Venezuela by Dimension Latina and the track Gavilan. And that's from the album The Rough Guide to Venezuela. And to open the show today, music from Mozambique in Africa by Eyofuro and the track Ohawa from the album Oxfam Africa. 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Let's continue our musical odyssey now and go to the Caribbean island of Cuba. I can-

A live recording from Mexican band Maná and the track Rayando el Sol from the album Maná Unplugged. And before that, music from Mali by the Rail Band featuring Mori Kante and the track Walenu Malombalia from the album Classic Titles Collection, a series put out by French record label Cantos Music. And to open that set, music from Cuba by Ibrahim Ferrer and the track Hay que entrarle a palos a este from his album Buenos Hermanos. You're listening to Global Village across Australia on the Community Radio Network. Hope you're enjoying the program so far. Let's continue our musical odyssey now and go to Romania.

music from Algeria by Jamal Alam and the track Tiziri from the album Arabica, A North African Voyage into Sound. And before that, the golden voice of Laura Pausini, who comes from Italy, and the title track from her album Volvere Junto a Ti. And to open that set, music from Romania by Taraf de Metropolitana and the track Espresso from the album The Rough Guide to the Music of Balkan Gypsies. You're listening to Global Village across Australia on the Community Radio Network. That brings us to the end of the program today. I hope you've enjoyed listening to Global Village, and I look forward to your company again at the same time next week. To close the show today, I'm going to leave you with some music from India. This is Muhammad Rafi from the album The Rough Guide to Bollywood Legends.

Welcome to Hot, Sweet and Jazzy, an hour of music on the jazz spectrum. Ross Williamson with you today. In the next hour, we'll hear a number of releases from 2026, some delightful music amongst it with some old favourites and some originals, and a throwback to 1990, a resurrection, a re-release of someone with a very distinctive voice. Well, let's get the show on the road quickly, swiftly. This is Tiana Young.

Tiana Young, lady from Sydney, from her album of 2025 called Serendipity. And that, of course, was Quickly, Swiftly. Andrew Scott was playing the piano, Hilary Geddes guitar, James Shortland bass, Abby Constable the drums. Delightful start to today's program. Well, now a new release from the Holland Court Jazz Trio. They're led by the veteran bass player Frank Wagner. David Mark playing the piano and David Mead is the drummer. The album's called Inverted Tango. That refers to a technique in the Argentinian dance, the tango, in which the roles of leader and follower are switched. So a reversal of roles, which sounds like something like a fresh approach. So from the album Inverted Tango, here's that trio with Haya, written by Dave Mark, the pianist.

That was called Higher, the Holland Court Jazz Trio from their 2026 release, Inverted Tango. It's spiky but very enjoyable. Well, now back into the past, something that was released in 1990 and only available at the shows put on by the singer Jimmy Scott. The album's called Doesn't Love Mean More, under the name of Jimmy Scott and the Jazz Expressions. Released in 1990, now re-released in 2026. Jimmy Scott, he had a strange career. In 1950, he appeared with some elite company, sat in on Embraceable You with Charlie Parker and Fats Navarro. And then, he did various jobs, nothing to do with music, ran into a few legal problems with recordings involving Ray Charles. And then he was noticed at the Blue Note, just a chance appearance there, and he was noticed. And then he eventually got into the big time and had a Grammy nomination for a 1992 album called All the Way. He won a lot of awards. People who've remarked on his life and influence include Madonna, Nick Cave, Bruce Springsteen. He even mentored Frankie Valli. So Jimmy Scott, a really interesting character. He said his biggest influence was Paul Robeson, so when you hear his voice, you'll wonder about that. But look, let's have a listen to a song from this album, Doesn't Love Mean More. This is Jimmy Scott with the Jazz Expressions, and the song's called How Can I Tell You?

And that was the sax player Bruce Williams. He's an outstanding performer, lovely tone as you heard. That's from his 2026 album Solid Perspective. Brandon McCune was playing the piano, Lonnie Plaxico was playing the bass, and Willie Jones III was the drummer. And that track was called The Matriarch, Bruce Williams. And amongst his CV, which includes playing with people like Frank Foster, Curtis Fuller, Roy Hargrove, the Count Basie Orchestra, being a member of the World Saxophone Quartet, and the Thelonious Monk Legacy Septet, Bruce Williams has also performed with Jimmy Scott. And Jimmy Scott was the singer we heard before The Matriarch there, from the song How Can I Tell You, from the re-released album Doesn't Love Mean More, a release from 1990 but re-released in 2026. Jimmy Scott and the Jazz Expressions. Interesting album, fascinating voice. No wonder he took people's fancy once they got to hear him. 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We make the show at The Pulse in Geelong for the Community Radio Network. To contact us, email hotsweetandjazzy@gmail.com and find us on Facebook. A release now called Radio Casual from the Canadian-born but New York-based guitarist David Blake. He's performing here with a quartet. Jonas Esser is playing the drums, Warren Louis the bass player, and the pianist is a lady from South Korea who now lives in New York City with a lot of credentials. She teaches at Berkeley and she's studying at the Juilliard School. Her name is Daben Ryu. So that quartet, led by the guitarist David Blake, and this is a tune with an intriguing title. It's called Nut Bread.

Nut Bread Quartet, led by David Blake, the guitarist, and featuring that remarkable pianist, Daben Ryu. Hope you enjoy that. The album's called Radio Casual. Well, here's another 2026 album, this one led by the pianist Joey Alexander, Indonesian gentleman who now, I think, lives and works in the United States. But this is called Celestial Keeper. It features a singer. I'll tell you who's playing first. Joey Alexander's playing piano. Chris Funn is the bass player, and Jonathan Barber is the drummer. On this track, we also have the singer Lisa Fisher. Now, you might have heard of Lisa because she toured and performed, of course, with the Rolling Stones for some years. But here she is with that trio led by Joey Alexander. From the album Celestial Keeper, here's a, well, this is a favourite tune. It came from the show Babes in Arms in 1937, written by Rodgers and Hart.

And that was called El Hombre. Three guitarists there, Joel Harrison, Steve Cardenas and Max Light. And that came from the 2026 release under the name of Alternative Guitar Summit, honouring Pat Martino, Volume 2. It's a series of recordings drawn largely from 2021 pandemic-era sessions. 5 years ago, Volume 1 was released, and now we have Volume 2. Pat Martino, marvellous guitarist and a man who died in 2021, but he overcame a dramatic health issue during his life. He had to have brain surgery at one point, and they took out part of his brain, and when he recovered, he had no memory of music or playing the guitar. So he had to learn to play the guitar again and got back to the level he was at. True sign of talent. No wonder a range of guitarists want to play tunes and honour him. So there we heard El Hombre. Before that, we heard My Funny Valentine. Lisa Fisher was the singer, Joey Alexander, the pianist, was leading the trio. That's from the album Celestial Keeper. Just a reminder, if you'd like to know more about any of these tunes you're hearing, feel free to drop me an email. Listen out for the address. The Canadian trumpeter and singer Bria Skonberg has released another album. This one's called Indigo, released in July of 2026. Earlier in the year, she released something called Brass, and we've heard a few tracks from that. This time, it's Indigo. Gil Goldstein is playing the piano. Eric Wheeler bass, Darian Douglas is the drummer. Here's Bria Skonberg to sing and to play the trumpet on Watch What Happens.

Ah, yes, Bria Skonberg there, singing and playing the trumpet. Watch What Happens. That was actually written by Michel Legrand. Well, the music was, and it was part of the movie, the 1964 movie, The Umbrellas of Cherbourg. And then an English version was created by Norman Gimbel, and it's become a very loved jazz standard, Watch What Happens. Bria Skonberg's new album is called Indigo. Well, let's round out the hour now with a new release from Mike DeRobbo. He's an alto sax player, and he's put out an album called Way Out Northwest, a recording made in Vancouver. And he's performing with Canadian musicians Tilden Webb, piano, Jody Prosnick playing the bass, and Jesse Cale on the drums. This is a lovely album and, well, just a bit exciting at times too. So here's that quartet led by Mike DeRobbo with the title track, Way Out Northwest.

Mike DeRubo leading his quartet there, and that was called Way Out Northwest from the 2026 release of the same name. Well, we've had a great hour of jazz there. And so ends Hot, Sweet and Jazzy for another week. Thanks for your company. Our email address is hotsweetandjazzy@gmail.com, and we're on Facebook too. See you again next time. Until then, bye-bye from Ross Williamson.

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1: 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The Phantom Dancer, produced in the studios of 2SER in Sydney, heard across Australia over CRN, the Community Radio Network. Kicking off in the background, Shep Fields and his new music. Your Phantom Dancer feature artist this week, the First Lady of Radio, the first crooner, Vaughan DeLeith.
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0: And now, meet the man, the originator of this band, Chet Field.
1: Thank you very much. Good evening, ladies and gentlemen. For our first number, Tommy Lucas lays aside the saxophone to sing Come Out, Come Out, Wherever You Are.

They have an old tune becoming a 1944 favorite. Now, this band with no trumpets, no trombones, just saxes, flutes, and clarinets plays What a Difference a Day Makes.

For the past 30 minutes, you've been listening to the new music of Shep Fields and his orchestra, playing from the Coral Gables in Weymouth, Massachusetts. This is the Armed Forces Radio Service.

Poppleton with your Phantom Dancer over the Community Radio Network. Jimmy Greer and his all-star Coconut Grove Orchestra from 1933 with his theme, Music in the Moonlight. And a cheerio to Phantom Dancer listeners tuned in to 3BBR in West Gippsland and 7RGY, Huon and Kingston Radio in Tasmania.

The pot of gold at the end of the rainbow, ladies and gentlemen, is happiness. So through the magic of radio, we invite you now to come with us to Happiness Headquarters, the Coconut Grove in Hollywood, famous rendezvous and rendezvous of the famous. Here we find the celebrated Jimmy Greer and his music with a personality. And now, with words instead of brush and the ether waves of radio for a canvas, Harry Foster paints us a picture of Shadows on the Suwannee.

advice is cheap, except, of course, when you get it from a lawyer. You generally have advice for others right at the tip of your tongue, but not so with Gogo Delice. The lyric under the title, I Couldn't Tell Them What to Do, tells us why.

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But then, who am I to ask questions? Jimmy, how about a little soft music as Dick Webster sings for Jack?

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1: And speaking of newspapers, how about spring styles generally? Getting toward Easter and everybody's beginning to think of new models.
0: Uh-huh.
1: I'll tell you what I'll do. I'll show you some of my new song models.
0: I should love to see them.
1: Would you like that?
0: And hear them, too.
1: Well, you know, this is kind of the weather that you like to think of going places. And before my band all run away from me and join the Navy, I think you'll play.

0: Aye, ma'am. 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Do you suppose you have something with a little smoother swing?
1: Oh, yes, indeed we have. We have something with stars and moonlight, all of the romantic sort of thing.
0: Uh-huh. Like what?
1: Well, would you like to see this one?
0: Uh-huh.

0: very nice. Please set that one aside for me, won't you, Vaughn?
1: I'd love to.
0: But you don't somehow just hit my mood.
1: No.
0: I feel rather light and airy and comme si, comme ça.
1: Comme si, comme ça. Well, tell me, how's your imagination?
0: Very good.
1: A very good imagination. Well, now just suppose you were decorating a hat and you were a little feather sitting on top of the crown. Can you imagine that?
0: Mm-hmm.
1: Well, then we'll go on with the number because I feel like a feather in the...

0: Mondelez, ladies and gentlemen, with a few advanced showings in song style. Vaughn, do you suppose you could get your boys to play something for us now?
1: Well, now I'll tell you what we'll do. We'll have a little novelty. If you find the other models too expensive, here's something in a smaller model.
0: My size.
1: Something specially for just 10 of our boys. Flying high, nevertheless.

0: Very nice, Mr. Leith, but
1: I'm afraid it hasn't got quite the necessary lift for me.
2: Oh,
1: you see,
2: dear me, I'm so sorry.
0: The spring styles remind me that summer's just around the corner, and
1: summertime is.
2: Dear me, Henri.
1: What have you got that fits into that situation?
2: Well, here's a little straw, something in the summertime model. Mm-hmm. Let's see if you go for this one.

0: Well, Vondelaine, I must admit that I'm perfectly satisfied. I'll take the whole business. But I have just time to take one more song, and I wish you'd select one for me.
1: With all my heart.
0: Uh-huh.

0: spring showing, ladies and gentlemen, of Song Styles by radio's first song sensation, Vaughn DeLeaf, with her boys. We trust you've enjoyed our little presentation and that the style pleased you.
1: Oh, but don't forget Irwin Rose directing also, and Ed Herlihy announcing, and Herbie singing choruses, and our trio, the Three Musketeers.
0: The necessary evil. Oh, who comes in to say that this is the National Broadcasting Company?
2: 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I'm Greg Poppleton. 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And we take you out with The Ink Spots.

0: theme, Black and Tan Fantasy, and carrying it out are four ink spots, Charlie, Deep, Hoppy, and Kenny. A spot of harmony presented by the National Broadcasting Company. And here opening, all four ink spots are feeling like a million.
1: Home cooking.

0: Oh, man, I'm feeling like a millionaire.
1: 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How's you gonna feel like it?
0: Now, look at your satchel. Let me get this here jive over what to that? You. I'm home cooking.
1: Man, he ain't got a villa, a dugout, a bed, feeling like a millionaire.
0: Man, my hat's on the side of my head.
2: What
0: now, what is all this jive that I found?
2: Jive?
0: The cat's just boogieing on down.
2: Oh, sing it,
0: boy, you better quit acting like a clown.
2: Why, man?
0: Cause I'll get a crazy feeling, I'll go past the ceiling. I'm ready, so help me.
1: Man, he couldn't buy a collar, a necktie, a glove. How you gonna feel like it?
0: Oh, let's forget about it. What do you say, Brother Hoppy?

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1: As we go right around Australia on the Community Radio Network, I'm Kevin Walsh and welcome to Spotlight. This week on Spotlight, I'm spotlighting the brand new album for Terry Bennett. It's entitled The Bushman's Farewell. It contains 12 tracks. It is an independent release, and I'll give you details towards the end of this one-hour special on where you can obtain both electronic and physical copies. But let's kick off with the title track. It is track 6, a track co-written by Terry Pickett and Terry Bennett, A Bushman's Farewell. And we go back to the opening track, Chasing Rabbits in Her Sleep, from Terry Bennett's pen, and Desert Roads, Keith Lepridge, Terry Bennett Wright.

But determination drives him as he heads out in the bush again. His wife and mates are there with him to make sure his wish comes true. To touch again the red earth, out there near the famous blue.

You're listening to Spotlight on the Community Radio Network, and I'm Kevin Walsh. We're spotlighting Terry Bennett's brand new album, A Bushman's Farewell. Now, another of the triple plays. Track 3 is an instrumental and was released as a single. It features Peter Dennehy, Ann Simpson, Mark Donahue, and Terry's younger brother, John Bennett's. It's written by Terry Bennett's Slab Hut Gully. The very talented Errol Gray, very funny man, wrote Backing in the Van, and as Terry Bennett's travels around Australia with his van, he finds this one goes over extremely well in a live situation. And the third of the triple plays is track 5, Just an Old Swaggy, penned by Terry Bennett's.

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She's waving her arms around as if she's shooing flies. He likes

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You're listening to Spotlight on the Community Radio Network. I'm Kevin Walsh, and we're spotlighting Terry Bennett's brand new independent release. It's a 12-track album, and Terry's latest release. It's entitled A Bushman's Farewell. Now we get back to another triple play. A Gordon Parsons pen track with Lee Forster as a guest. That's the kind of life I live. An Al Grant classic has made its way onto this release, and Your Granddad's Little Girl. And the third of the triple plays, Terry Bennett's got the help of Callie Dixon and Brian Letton on board, wish she had forgotten how to be Australian.

0: album entitled A Bushman's Farewell, and it contains tracks not only written by Terry Bennett, but some of the artists that he enjoys co-writing with, and some that he just realized had to be included. They're the source tracks. 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That's Terry Bennett's Music, all one word, gmail.com. He's got a website. It's all the W's, terrybennettsmusic.com. And he'll make himself available to get you a physical copy, get your directions on the electronic platforms. We'll go to the final triple play from Terry Bennett's. It's a track Terry wrote himself, The Boy and the Bull. That was track 11. This is track 12, the final of the tracks, but we will get back to track 10 following. This is Mr. Kimberley, Sam Lovell, AM, a duet with Ginger Cox, Terry Bennett's Ginger Cox, and Mari Cox penned the track. And the 12th, but in fact is the 10th track on the album that we're featuring, the complete album, Sons of the Saddle, an instrumental track from Terry Bennett's.
1: I thought I'd take a shortcut through the bull's yard this fine day. On reflection, I believe I

With that fence line there between us, the sweat fair poured off me. Then he tossed his head and trotted off and continued to quietly feed. And I know I should have told my folks, but I really wasn't all that keen. Only mum, when she did my washing,

Well, folks, that's the complete 12 tracks from Terry Bennett's album, A Bushman's Farewell. Now, with a bit of time up our sleeve, we'll feature some new tracks to radio. Zach Weeks, Long Neck, Long Gone. Kevin Sullivan, Our Piece of the Map. And Peter Dennehy with Opening the Gate for Dad.

Well, that's it for Spotlight this week. I trust you've enjoyed not only the music from Terry Bennett's album, A Bushman's Farewell, but also those new country music singles to radio. Until I catch you again sometime real soon, somewhere around Australia, you take care. Bye for now, as I leave you with a bit of Terry Bennett's instrumental from his album.

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1: BBC News with Eileen McHugh. President Trump's peace plan for Gaza is in trouble after being rejected by Israel, which says its troops will only withdraw from the territory once Hamas has handed over all its weapons. Earlier, Hamas agreed to the document requiring it to conduct a phased disarmament on condition that Israel carried out a synchronised withdrawal from Gaza. John Donison is in Jerusalem.
2: Prime Minister Netanyahu said that Israeli forces would not withdraw at all until there was full Hamas disarmament. He said that couldn't be some fictitious disarmament, as he put it. It had to be real. And this comes just over a week since President Trump announced with great fanfare that Hamas, for the first time, had agreed to disarm in exchange for Israeli withdrawal, something that he called a monumental step. Well, already we've had a step backwards.
1: Syria says it's finally reached a deal with Moscow on the future of Russia's two bases on the Mediterranean. They've long been the Kremlin's principal footholds in the region. Here's our Global Affairs reporter, Sasha Schlichter.
3: The ouster 18 months ago of Bashar al-Assad dealt a major blow to Moscow's influence in the region, and President Putin has been working hard to secure the base's future. After all, they're Russia's only official military bases outside the former Soviet Union. Russia was a key Assad ally during Syria's 13-year civil war, providing vital military support that kept him in power. Khmeimim notoriously played an important part in Russia's carpet bombing of Syria's biggest city, Aleppo.
1: The Houthis in Yemen are reported to have killed at least 11 people in a missile attack on the government-controlled city of Mocha. The group also carried out a drone strike against a Saudi oil refinery on the Red Sea. Saudi Arabia has been an ally of the Yemeni government in its conflict with the Houthis, who are backed by Iran. The Irish suspected crime boss Daniel Kinahan is on his way to Dublin after being extradited from Dubai. Mr. Kinahan will be immediately charged on arrival in Ireland and taken in a bomb-proof police van to appear before a special criminal court. Here's our Ireland correspondent Chris Page, who's in Dublin.
4: The Irish government sent its jet to the United Arab Emirates to transport him to Dublin. The plane's expected to land at a military airfield early this evening and then brought to the special criminal court in the city. Daniel Kinahan survived a shooting at a boxing weigh-in at a hotel in Dublin 10 years ago. It was part of a gangland feud in which 18 people were murdered. Daniel Kinahan's lawyer has previously told the BBC he has no criminal convictions and allegations about him being a crime boss are false.
1: The US has offered a $5 million reward for information on the gang's top leaders. World News from the BBC. The Nigerian army says it has rescued 33 people kidnapped by armed men as they were travelling in Zamfara state. Our Africa correspondent Simi Jola Oso has more.
5: The army said its troops, along with the police, caught up to the kidnappers as they were taking the passengers away. The gunmen then abandoned the hostages and fled into nearby bushes after coming under fire. The army said no one was injured during the rescue and that it's working on tracking down the attackers. Nigeria's security forces have recorded a recent success in rescuing kidnapped victims, including more than 300 freed earlier this week. However, kidnappings for ransom by armed groups remain common in parts of northwestern Nigeria, where major roads have become targets for attacks on travellers.
1: High winds and torrential rain are pounding the southeast coast of China, where Typhoon Dolphin has made landfall. Forecasters gave ample warnings so that 100,000 vulnerable people were able to evacuate in advance. The Category 1 storm is disrupting land transport and hundreds of flights have been cancelled. It's only 2 weeks since Typhoon Noel hit China's Guangdong province. The footballer Lionel Messi has arrived back in Argentina for the funeral of his father, who also acted as the player's agent and sometime manager. 68-year-old Jorge Messi had been absent from this year's World Cup, prompting widespread speculation about his health. A metal worker from Rosario, Jorge Messi first introduced his son to the game at the age of four. The British government says it has spent around $200,000 on cleaning and security linked to three works by the street artist Banksy. The Ministry of Justice says the biggest costs relate to a mural painted on the Royal Courts of Justice in central London in September 2025. It depicts a judge in a wig beating a protester with his gavel. BBC News.
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And a very good morning to you. Yes, it is Monday morning, and it is August 10. Folks, we've got a wonderful show for you this morning. Our album of the week will be along just after the 6:30 news. That's Eastern Standard Time. Jen Myers will chat about the project Jen Myers and the Rough and Tumble. And their brand new album out last Friday, Tilt, is the album. And we'll feature that each morning this week and give you the opportunity to win a copy. It'll take you on a very diverse music mix. Around 7:15, I caught up once again with Michael Carpenter, and I was horrified when I got the news. I'll leave it till then to tell you all about it. Michael Carpenter, around 7:15. We've got the Rural Livestock Report. And we've got a great mix of country. That Rural Livestock Report coming up in around about 20 minutes from now. But the Far Gone Beauties are standing by, and they'll get the music up and running.

0: That's the Fargon Beauties from their album A Load of Old Bollocks, and we're heading through to the Rural Livestock Report, and I got the jukebox locked and loaded with WA's Magnificent Seven. Oh.
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15: Graham Roger.
16: Brendan Redd. I hope you're enjoying the country music.

Ah, Magnificent Seven from WA. And, folks, I've got to tell you, that caused a little bit of a stir when it came out, and a lot of radio stations wouldn't play it. Anyway, it's a lot different in this day and age, isn't it? My mate Bruce, Josephine and Lucky Lips from Magnificent Seven. We're heading through to the Rural Livestock Report. I've got Magnificent Seven with Buckle Hits the Floor. And we'll introduce you to Becky from Mag Seven, as they were known.

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I'm Natasha Lobbin with today's report. The tightening of prices has continued across most livestock indicators this week. The Eastern States Young Cattle Indicator, or EYCI, continued to fall to 910.71 cents a kilo carcass weight by Friday morning, a decrease of 53.60 cents for the week and 110 cents for the month, is 56.35 cents higher than the same time last year. The National Young Cattle Indicator, or NICI, which reflects national markets and online transaction, also fell this week by 23.33 cents a kilo to 475.72 cents a kilo on Friday morning. It's down 57.79 cents on last month and up 29.49 cents on the same time last year. The National Feeder Heifer Indicator, which offers a dedicated lens into the feeder heifer market, fell and was sitting at 458.80 cents a kilo on Friday morning. It's down 17.67 cents on last week and 40.44 cents down on last month. The processor cow indicator was 365.84 cents a kilo on Friday morning, down 8.81 cents on last week and 10.79 cents for the month. The top three contributors to this indicator were Roma, Dalby and Blackall. The national cattle yarding dropped 6% to 67,153 head, while the Auctions Plus commercial cattle offering dropped 27% to 13,468. Let's turn to the sheep and lamb markets. The national lamb yarding dropped 15% over the week to 130,324 head, while the national sheep yarding lifted 14% to 58,021 head. This week's Auctions Plus commercial sheep and lamb offerings reached 55,163 head, down 7% on the previous week. In the past week, the Auctions Plus Restocker Lamb Indicator eased 3 cents to 1,500 cents a kilo dressed weight. The Light Lamb Indicator fell 26.47 cents this week to be 1,042.17 cents, which was 132.53 cents down on last month and 4.34 cents up on last year. The Heavy Lamb Indicator fell by 4.55 cents over the past week to be 1,108.29 cents a kilo carcass weight. That represents a decrease of 52.29 cents over the past week and 138.2 cents lower than the same time last year. That concludes today's market update, brought to you by Auctions Plus, dedicated to connecting ag.

0: Very good morning to you. Yes, it is Monday morning. It is the 10th of August. Folks, we'll work our way through to the news and weather, and I've got the jukebox locked and loaded.
1: That concludes today's market update, brought to you by Auctions Plus, dedicated to connecting ag.

0: Creedence Clearwater Revival, and they were a pop outfit and had lots of hits. Remember the era, the 70s? Yeah, well, he always had a love affair of country, and we'll feature some of those country tracks along with some of his countrified hits from a bygone era. Folks, the music machine will continue in just a moment with Walshy on the wireless. Good morning.
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16: Sweet Walsh.

Ah, that's the music of John Fogerty, yes. And Haunted House, Fallen, Fallen, Fallen, I'll Be There. Heaven's Just a Sin Away. And, of course, that was from a country album, Bad Moon Rising. I got a couple of the hits he's doing on his own. It's not with Creedence, it's just John Fogerty. And we'll get to them in a moment because we are about to depart. Top of the hour. Thank you for your company. If you're departing, have a safe, enjoyable day as we continue with Good Morning Country on this Monday, the 10th of August. Folks, John Fogerty to continue, Garden Party, Proud Mary, and down on the corner, there's a good mix on this Monday morning.

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2: Good morning, I'm Laura Devoy. Israel says it has rejected the US's 15-point peace plan for Gaza. The Board of Peace, formed by US President Donald Trump last month, said it had reached an agreement for the complete disarmament of Hamas. The militant group agreed to hand over its weapons if Israel ended all forms of aggression and withdrew its forces from Gaza. Following a cabinet meeting overnight, Prime Minister Benjamin Netanyahu announced Israel rejected the document and said the military would not carry out any withdrawal until Hamas is genuinely disarmed. The Houthis in Yemen say they've carried out a drone attack on a Saudi refinery on the Red Sea coast. The BBC's Sasha Schlichter reports.
3: A spokesman for the Iran-backed Houthis said they used a drone to hit Saudi Aramco's refinery in Jizan, just across the border. He said it was in response to Saudi cross-border drone incursions. Jizan is a giant facility, processing 400,000 barrels of crude daily, but has been shut for 2 weeks now after a previous Houthi attack. A four-year truce in Yemen's civil war, which Saudi Arabia entered more than a decade ago, collapsed last month, with the Houthis announcing a maritime blockade of their northern neighbour and hitting Saudi tankers in the Red Sea. That's added to pressure on global energy supplies and given Iran more leverage in any negotiations with America.
2: Labour and One Nation were unable to be split in the latest news poll conducted for the Australian newspaper. The poll has Labour and One Nation tied at 29% of the primary vote, the Coalition at 18% and the Greens 14%. Anthony Albanese remained preferred Prime Minister at 44%. Angus Taylor was on 37%, while 19% of voters were uncommitted. MPs and senators will return to Parliament tomorrow after the winter break. The number of businesses slapped with restrictions or disqualifications from the corporate watchdog has reached a five-year high. The Australian Securities and Investments Commission says it removed 150 rogue operators in the last financial year. ASIC Chair Sarah Court says every order removes a pathway for rogue operators to continue earning a living from misconduct. A new project is engaging people around the world to raise awareness about the issues surrounding space exploration. Alyssa Delfs reports.
4: No One's Moon is an interdisciplinary initiative bringing together experts in science, humanities and the arts to consider the environmental impact of lunar missions. The researchers from the University of Exeter, based in the UK, say they'll engage with policymakers and advocates to improve regulation and safeguards similar to those established by the Antarctic Treaty. The project was formally unveiled on the weekend at the Planetary Lab exhibition amid reports that a stray SpaceX rocket accidentally struck the moon last week. The founders of No One's Moon say they hope to protect it from commercial exploitation, saying it's likely to impact the Earth's ecosystems as well.
2: Turning to sport, the Canberra Raiders NRL Finals hopes are over after a 6-point loss to the Newcastle Knights. The Raiders were just 2 points down when Corey Horsburgh was sin-binned for striking with 7 minutes remaining. Coach Ricky Stewart was left fuming after the match.
5: Everyone knows that. You're not allowed to do that. It's in the rules. It's been in the rules for the last many, many years.
2: In the other match yesterday, the St George Illawarra Dragons upset the Cronulla Sharks 24-16. Meantime, the NRL has downgraded Cameron Munster's dangerous contact charge after a medical report showed Manly Sea Eagles prop Taniela Paseka's injury was not as bad as first thought. Munster was initially facing a one-week ban but will now cop a fine if he pleads guilty.
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0: And a very good morning, Monday morning, the 10th of August. How are you? Not a wet weekend, was it? For a little while, anyway. A little bit more rain coming. Showers in Burnie today, 17. Showers increasing tomorrow. Minimum of 6, maximum 40. For Devonport, showers 17 today. And showers increasing tomorrow, minimum of 7, maximum 14 as well. For Hobart, a shower or two. Light winds, top of 15 degrees today. Partly cloudy tomorrow, minimum of 7, maximum of 15. Right here in Launceston, cloudy, very high chance of showers, becoming less likely late morning. Light winds becoming southeasterly, up to 25 kilometres a day. In the middle of the day, I should say. Top of 15 degrees today. And tomorrow, mostly sunny morning. Chance of a morning frost. High chance of showers in the evening. Light winds becoming northwesterly. Minimum of 2, a maximum of 15. What's the rest of the week got in store? Showers on Wednesday. Oh, the weekend's looking okay. Well, that's the weekend, isn't it? Long way away. There you go. The capital city forecast for today. We got showers in Sydney, 19. Rain in Melbourne, 14. Showers developing in Brisbane, 25. Whew, it's like having a shower, isn't it? Showers in Perth, 17. Adelaide, showers, 15. Showers. Whoop, where'd it go? Clicked on the wrong one. There you go. Showers in Canberra, 9. And a sunny day in Darwin, 13 degrees. Temperatures in the listening area at the moment, 8 degrees at Cressy, 8.5 at the airport, 9.5 at Lower Head, and 9 degrees right here in the city. And the east coast today, we got showers, 30 in the St. Helens. Possible shower tomorrow, minimum of 6 and a maximum of 15 degrees. That's your news and weather for this hour, right here on City Park Radio.
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0: 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Some of them.

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Esther Camera, Summer in My Heart, City Park Radio. Very good morning. 13 past 6. Monday brekkie with Bendy Driver. Hey, how you going?

Hit a madness there, driving in my car, City Park Radio, 16 past 6. Of course, we're on 96.5, 103.7, and streaming online as well. There you go. Monday breakfast.

28 past 6. Duran Duran there from 1993, Ordinary World. City Park Radio. Hey, how are you this morning? Monday morning breakfast.

the Bee Gees there. Spicks and Specs, not a bad show there on the ABC. If you want to keep your, you know, polished on what's happening in the music world. What's happening in the Examiner this morning? Front page, Bring Mums Together. The group you don't need to be presentable or well slept for. The first week was in the middle of winter and I thought no one's going to come. And But we had 27 mums with prams that took over the entire Seaport Broadwalk. It doesn't matter how little sleep those mums have had, what they look like or how cold it is, nothing stops them from on the weekly walk together. Also, a pair sell their historic Duck Ridge home. Is kindness politics enough to get elected? Mine manager hopes a revival plan would restore 200 jobs. And another page over here, here we go. New bill aims to punish criminals who brag about their crimes. Now, some of the stories in the Examiner will be read, of course, at 9:30 right here on City Park Radio. On with the music. It's My Life. Talk, talk, talk. 29 to 7.

Ray Brown and the Whisperers there, 20 miles, 18 to 7, City Park Radio. Hey, how are you this morning? Good, that's the way. Spendo Ballet, true. 90, 83.

Monday Brekkie with Mandy Driver. Hey, very good morning there. Who was this one again? Look at him. Alison Moyer. Love Resurrection. 7 o'clock, not too far away. 7 o'clock news, that is. Not too far away. Tell you what, I need to go to the kitchen, get a coffee. Wake up. Take us up to the news. Richie Heavens.

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2: Good morning, I'm Laura Tavoy. A peak body has warned tens of thousands of women will be pushed into crisis if proposed changes to the National Disability Insurance Scheme go ahead. 160,000 people would be kicked off the scheme under the changes as the federal government looks to rein in spending. Disability advocates are rallying in Canberra with a vote expected in Parliament in the coming weeks. The head of Women with Disabilities Australia, Sophie Cusworth, will speak of the reality women will face if amendments are made in an address to the National Press Club today. New borrowing rules have come into effect for self-managed superannuation funds. Shannon Kirkwood has the details.
3: From today, self-managed super funds are no longer able to purchase property using a limited recourse borrowing arrangement. That is the legal structure which has allowed SMSFs to borrow money to buy an asset since 2007. This change targets residential properties. Existing SMSF property loans are grandfathered, and those who exchanged contracts before today and settlement has not yet occurred are not impacted. This change is expected to raise $50 million over 4 years.
2: A new national awareness campaign is being launched to help tackle bullying and other harmful behaviours affecting school-aged children. The Let's Stop Bullying campaign responds to last year's anti-bullying broad review, which found more than one in four students in years 4 to 9 experience bullying regularly. Co-chair of the review, Dr. Charlotte Keating, says the campaign provides a range of resources to help both students and parents.
4: And they're really tailored for students in foundation, primary and secondary, because what we heard and what we know is that the way bullying looks is different depending on age and year level. So the way in which we seek to prevent and respond needs to address that as well.
2: Police are investigating after a woman's body was found in a suitcase by the side of a road in the New South Wales Southern Tablelands. Police were called to the scene near Olin, south of Goulburn, just before 1 p.m. yesterday. The remains are yet to be identified. Forensic examination is underway. Italian divers have discovered a Roman-era shipwreck off the coast of Sicily. Officials say measures will be taken to protect the site while it undergoes investigation. The BBC's Mimi Swabi has the details.
5: The vessel, believed to be more than 2,000 years old, was found piled high with hundreds of well-preserved containers used in Roman times to transport goods, and most commonly, wine. Italy's culture minister said the wreck was one of the most important underwater archaeological discoveries of recent years. It was found by specialist police divers 46 metres deep after a tip-off from fishermen. Local media say the vessel is 21 metres long and 6 metres wide. The site will now undergo further documentation and investigation by experts to determine the nature of the wreck and learn more about its cargo.
2: Turning to sport, Carlton has kept its AFL Finals hopes alive with a 44-point win over St Kilda. The 11th-placed Saints are now 8 points behind the Blues as they fight for a wildcard spot. But they'll likely be without their star, Nazaia Wanganeen-Millara, who has suffered a hamstring injury. Coach Ross Lyon says he doesn't yet know the severity of the injury.
6: He's a positive person, but hopefully it turns out not too significant.
2: Meantime, Collingwood has secured a wildcard spot with a 19-point win over West Coast, and Gold Coast has snapped its 10-game losing streak with a 11-13-79 to 11-11-77 win over GWS.
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7: Very good morning to the second hour of Monday Brekkie with Bendy Driver. Weather forecast for the next couple of days, rain. Yeah, you heard right. 80% chance of rain in Burnie today, top of 17. Showers increasing tomorrow, minimum of 6, maximum 14. Devonport, pretty well the same picture there, 17 and rain. Showers increasing tomorrow, minimum of 7, maximum 14. And for Hobart today, cloudy, medium chance of showers, light winds. Top of 15 degrees today. And for tomorrow, partly cloudy, slight chance of shower, most likely at night. Minimum of 7, maximum of 15. Right here in Launceston, cloudy, very high chance of showers. Becoming less likely late this morning. Southeasterly winds, the top of 15 degrees. Mostly sunny morning tomorrow. A chance of morning frost, and going to rain again late night. So be prepared. And then into Thursday, Wednesday rain. So minimum of 2, maximum 15 tomorrow. Hello, everybody wants me. Capital City forecast. We got rain in every part of the continent except for Darwin. Darwin sunny 30. Canberra showers, of course, 9. 15 in Adelaide. 17 in Perth. Brisbane 25. 14 in Melbourne and 19 in Sydney. So all centres got rain, okay? The temperatures in the listening area at the moment, 8 degrees at Cressy, 8 at the airport, 10 degrees at Lower Head, and 9 degrees right here in the city. East Coast today, St Helens, showers 13, possible shower tomorrow, a minimum of 6 and a maximum of 15. That's the news and weather for this hour, right here on City Park Radio, 6 past 7.

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1: I thought retirement meant slowing down. 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

78 there. The car is just what I needed. You're just what I needed. 7:23. Here's one for your diary to write down in. This year's AGM will be held at the Wizard Room at Bogues Brewery, William Street, directly opposite Bogues Visitor Centre, commencing at 11 a.m. On Saturday the 29th. Join us as we review another great year of community radio and look forward to the next. There will also be some important business to attend on the day, as there will be management committee positions required members' input. The positions open for this year will be vice president, a secretary, and a two-year general committee positions. There will also be a one-year position for treasurer and a one-year general committee position. So the AGM at 11 a.m. on Saturday the 29th at the William Street Wizard Room at the Bogues Brewery. Don't forget. All right, on with the music. What have we got lined up this 1 year? You and I in a little toy show. 99. Balloons, Nina, set them free at the break of dawn. 7:24.

0: Bit of Nina there, is it? Where are we? Oh, yeah, there we are. From what year was it? 1983.
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0: Yep, I'm just going through the paper here to see what the front page. Get closer to the mic. There you go. Bringing mums together, the group you don't need to be presentable or well slept for. Now the first week was in the middle of winter, and I thought no one would come, and I had 27 mums with prams that took over the entire seaport walk. It doesn't matter how little sleep those mums have had, what they look like, or how cold it is, nothing stops them from their weekly walk together. And that's on page one. PSL Historic Duckridge Home, and I've got one over here. Is kindness politics enough to get elected, he's asked. And mine manager hopes a revival plan will restore 200 jobs. Now, some of the stories in the Examiner, of course, will be read at 9:30 right here on City Park.
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0: 22 days. Peter Cetera there. Glory of Love from 1986. He was involved with Chicago, of course.
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Oh, 1981. 1991. 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
2: Good morning, I'm Laura Devoy. Israel says its military will not withdraw from Gaza until Hamas is disarmed. Prime Minister Benjamin Netanyahu announced after a cabinet meeting overnight Israel would reject the US's 15-point peace plan. It mandated Hamas disarm in exchange for the withdrawal of Israeli troops from Gaza. US President Donald Trump announced last month the plan would be completed in stages, but Mr. Netanyahu says he wants Hamas to be disarmed first. AFL club Geelong will hold an emergency board meeting today after being handed a please explain over its concussion waiver. Last week it emerged Jake Colajasny signed a document in 2024 waiving his right to sue the club over future head injuries. The AFL and the AFL Players Association were unaware of the waiver. In a statement issued on Saturday, former club president Craig Drummond, who is chair of the AFL Commission, said the club went too far and apologised for mistakes made. The Australian Bureau of Statistics says more than 1 million Australians have already completed the census. While tomorrow is officially Census Day, it can be completed early. Most households should have already received a letter in the mail with instructions. A cold front is continuing to affect large parts of New South Wales. A severe weather warning for damaging winds is in place for the ranges stretching from Queensland down to Victoria.
3: With the strong winds moving over New South Wales today, we have a broad severe weather warning current for damaging winds right along the ranges from the Queensland border to the Victorian border, and including Newcastle and the Hunter Valley. Damaging northwesterly winds are possible in those areas through today, peaking in the afternoon.
2: Helen Reid from the Bureau of Meteorology says there is also a risk of blizzard conditions in the Alps, and there are some flood warnings in Victoria. Western Australia is moving to improve safety at passive rail crossings. With the details, Shannon Kirkwood.
4: MPs will begin debating a bill in WA Parliament this week, which seeks to legislate measures such as flashing warning beacons and train side lighting. The Union for Train Drivers has argued it won't change motorist behaviour at level crossings. In the past 26 years, over 100 lives have been lost at rail crossings across the state. The debate in Parliament coincides with the start of National Rail Safety Week.
2: Conservation organisation Aussie Arc is preparing almost 100 juvenile Hunter River and Bell's turtles for release. All of the turtles were laid and hatched at Conservation Arc. Before their release into the wild, they'll be transferred to outdoor habitats to wean off human contact and adapt to full independence. Ranger Caitlin Murphy explains the process.
5: The Hunter River turtles go into the outdoor ponds and the Bell's turtles go into their big tanks. We film these transfers on our phones. In these ponds, human contact is absolutely minimal. Their food changes to items they'd more naturally forage for in the wild. They get accustomed to changes in the environment and weather, and they become more predator aware.
2: Turning to sport, the Canberra Raiders NRL Finals hopes are over after a 6-point loss to the Newcastle Knights. The Raiders were just 2 points down when Corey Horsburgh was sin-binned for striking with just 7 minutes remaining. Coach Ricky Stewart was left fuming after the match.
6: Everyone knows that. You're not allowed to do that. It's in the rules. It's been in the rules for the last many, many years.
2: In the other match yesterday, the St. George Illawarra Dragons upset the Cronulla Sharks 24-16. Meantime, the NRL has downgraded Cameron Munster's dangerous contact charge to a fine after a medical report showed Manly Seagulls prop Taniela Paseka's injury was not as bad as first thought.
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7: Once again, a very good morning if you just joined us. The third hour of the Monday brekkie. 10th of August. Way, August is gone. It'll be spring soon, won't it? Anyway, we got quite a lot of wet weather coming. Showers in Burnie today, 17. Showers increasing tomorrow. Minimum of 6, maximum 14. Devonport, showers today, 17 degrees. Showers increasing tomorrow. Minimum of 7, maximum 14. Kind of rain right into the weekend pretty well everywhere. Except for Hobart, I think. No, have one sunny day. That's tomorrow. Shower 2 tomorrow, 15. Partly cloudy tomorrow. minimum of 7, maximum of 15. So, a little bit of sun. What about here in Launceston? Cloudy, very high chance of showers, becoming less likely late morning. Top of 15 degrees today. Tomorrow, mostly sunny morning though. A chance of a morning frost though. High chance of showers in the evening. Then that goes right into Wednesday. Then pretty well the Sunday. It's not too bad. It's not too bad. Tomorrow, late shower or two. Minimum 2, maximum 15. Most capital city forecasts for today is rain, except for Darwin. So Darwin, 30 degrees. Canberra, 9. Adelaide, 15. Perth, 17. Brisbane, rain as well, 25. 14 and rain in Melbourne. And windy and showers in Sydney, 19 degrees. The temperatures in the listening area at the moment, 8 degrees at Cressy, 8.5 at the airport, 10 degrees at Lowell Head, and 9 degrees right here in the city. The East Coast, St Helens today, 13 and showers, possible shower tomorrow, minimum of 6, a maximum of 15 degrees. That's the news and weather for this hour, right here on City Park Radio. Good morning.

0: A bit of Ian McNamara there, the Blackstone Brock.
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0: 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Usually not a jazz man, but this one's sort of got a bit of a grab to it, isn't it? 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
0: Yeah, the one I just played before, I found that I've got a hard drive here. It's about nearly full of terabytes full of music. And I think I've worked it out. It takes about 4 years to play every song on it. And I found that one. See the curtain.

Yeah, going back to the 60s there. We had the Easy Beats there. And a missing link there, shaking all over City Park Radio. Johnny Dale, Cowboy Dream, 21 past.

0: 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While the lavender rows remain low, shades of green begin to show. The days are crisp and clear, perfect for a peaceful stroll through the gardens. And then savour lighter seasonal flavours on the menu in the cafe. 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
1: 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Jumped in a bit earlier, did it?

0: 1967 there, Pleasant Valley Sunday. The Monkees, wow. That long ago, nearly 60 years ago, isn't it? Tell you what.
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98.3 there, confusion but the truth there, City Park Radio. Hey, what's making headlines in the Examiner this morning? A couple of stories here. Bringing mums together, the group you don't need to be presentable or well slept for. To put a feeler out, they the first week was in the middle of winter. I thought no one would turn up, but 27 mums with prams that took over the entire seaport broadwalk. It doesn't matter how little sleep those mums have, had, what they look like or how cold it is. Nothing stops them from the weekly walk together. You know, I usually see them when I walk down to the marina to my boat out there. Lots of them. Even bumped into my daughter the other day. Same thing. In kindness, politics, enough to get elected. Mine manager hopes a revival plan will restore 200 jobs. And Perth coach, this is a Perth here in Tassie, searches for a best 2022 looks like. Anyway, that's on the back page as well. One more story here. It says, pair to sell historic Duck Ridge home. After how many years? Anyway, just a teaser anyway, so it will be read, of course, at 9.30 here, right here on City Park Radio, in less than an hour's time. Nobody showed up yet, so I don't know if anybody's coming or not. Anyway, I'll keep the door open for them. Lindisfarne, Run From Home. 26 to 9.

0: 23 to 9.
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0: Now, picture this. This lady was quite rude on the bus to me the other day. So I googled the book she was reading and told them who the murderer was. Boom, boom. Yeah. 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Good morning, Canada. They're listening out there, yeah, in Ontario, I think, yeah.

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0: that's me, a better known as the Master G. I'm fucking this squad since the danger when it's sung about the rapping ranger. Had a little talk with my mix and man, he said get them squad.
1: All right then.
2: What happened there? Oh well, 5 to 9. There we go. Still playing, but nothing coming in. Oh, okay.

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2: Good morning, I'm Laura Devoy. Unsupervised take-home assessments could be temporarily banned for HSC students. The New South Wales Education Standards Authority has been asked to examine the use of artificial intelligence and protect student learning. Education Minister Prue Carr has recommended a moratorium on unsupervised assessment tasks while a review takes place. The ban could start as soon as next term. New figures show bulk billing rates are continuing to climb. The national rate rose to 84.1% in the June quarter. Almost four of five patients aged 16 to 64 had their doctor's appointment bulk billed during that time. Health Minister Mark Butler told the ABC the government's target of 90% bulk billing by the end of this decade is ahead of schedule.
3: But bulk billing rate for pensioners and Australians with a concession card is now comfortably over 93% again. So that's terrific for that group of low and fixed income Australians. But the really pleasing thing about the data I've released this morning is that you're seeing the bulk billing rate for people who don't have a concession card, often not on high incomes. That bulk billing rate has climbed dramatically.
2: Three people have been rescued after driving into floodwaters north of Adelaide. Emergency services were called to Hillier near Gawler just before 5am to report a car had driven into a flooded area. Two occupants of the vehicle had managed to get themselves out through the windows. While police were assisting them, another vehicle drove into the water. The driver was helped to safety, but both vehicles were washed away. Police are reminding Australians not to drive through floodwaters. The weather was caused by a cold front, which is now affecting the eastern states. Helen Reid from the Bureau of Meteorology says the wild weather is not over.
4: There is another cold front on the way, though, reaching Western Australia today, and then moving over the South Australian during Tuesday and the eastern states on Wednesday. The next front is not as strong as the current system, but will bring another burst of cold winds and showers, falling as snow in the mountains.
2: The Federal Transport Minister has called an emergency meeting after two planes were forced to brake to avoid a collision on the runway at Sydney Airport. Air Services Australia, which is responsible for managing air traffic, has been dealing with staff shortages in recent days. Catherine King's office has asked it to outline a pathway to improve the delivery of services. The nation's peak women's legal body says Australia's national plan to end gender-based violence must recognise legal assistance as a core frontline service. Women's Legal Services Australia estimates it turns away 1,000 women, trans women and non-binary people who are seeking help every week due to under-resourcing. The organisation will join a roundtable discussion with Prime Minister Anthony Albanese and Social Services Minister Tanya Plibersek in Canberra. Chair Elena Rosenman says every woman supported to leave a violent relationship safely is violence prevented from escalating. Turning to sport, Carlton has kept its AFL Finals hopes alive with a 44-point win over St Kilda. The 11th-placed Saints are now 8 points behind the Blues. Saints star Nasiah Wanganeen-Miller suffered a hamstring injury. Coach Ross Lyon says he doesn't yet know the severity.
5: He's a positive person, but hopefully it turns out not too significant.
2: Meantime, Collingwood has secured a wildcard spot with a 19-point win over West Coast, and Gold Coast has snapped its 10-game losing streak with a 11-13-79 to 11-11-77 win over GWS.
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6: Once again, thank you very much the crew in Bathurst there with the news. Next news at 10 o'clock, just before Gary Pengelly gets on Mornings With. What's the weather doing today? It's going to be wet and windy. Showers today in Burnie at 17. Showers increasing tomorrow, minimum of 6, maximum 14. 17 in showers in Devonport today, 7 and 14 in showers tomorrow. For Hobart today, cloudy, medium chance of showers. Top of 15 degrees. Partly cloudy tomorrow. Slight chance of a shower, most likely at night. A minimum of 7, maximum of 15. Right here in Launceston, partly cloudy. Very high chance of showers. Become less likely late morning. Ooh, might be able to do a bit of work on the van. Light winds becoming southeasterly. Top of 15 degrees. A late shower to 2 tomorrow, with a sunny start. Minimum of 2, maximum of 15. All but one place on the mainland's got rain. Sunny day in Darwin, but all the other centres got rain. So Sydney 19, Melbourne 14, Brisbane 25, Perth 17, Adelaide 15, and Canberra 9 degrees to top today. The temperatures in the listening area at the moment, 9.5 at Cressy, 9 at the airport, 10 at Lowhead, and 10 right here in the city. And for St. Helens, so we got a shower or two, 13, and a possible shower tomorrow, most likely early morning, a minimum of 6, and a maximum of 15. There we go, that's the weather for this hour, right here on City Park Radio.

0: reading something there. 18, here we go. How long does it, how long is it going to be going on? All right, that didn't work. But anyway, I'll just read this for you. Remember that horse, historic little blue boat, Sea Breeze, will return to the water at the Wooden Boat Centre in Franklin on Wednesday after nearly 2 years of community restoration. The River Derwent landmark, you know, as you come into the Derwent, you know, into Hobart, was ripped from its Montrose Bay mooring during a storm in 2024. Smashed onto the rock just beside the broadwalk there at the Derwent Entertainment Centre. Now, lead shipwright Cody Hogan said the centre bought the boat for a dollar because it deserved another chance. But hundreds of people are donating time, money and material. Finally, fit out will continue at the Ewan River before planning fall unveiling at the Australian Wooden Boat Festival in February. So there you go. The little wooden boat that was sitting up near the Derwent Entertainment Centre is going to, you know, be refitted. I see. I'll stop that.
1: Mr. Lotto here. If you need Lotto, we're open. If you need post, we're open. If you need magazines, we're open. In fact, we're open for everything, pretty much all the bleeding time. And weekends. Good, innit? So, what are you waiting for? Come on in. Invermay News Agency. Serving you when you need us most. Cheery bye.
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20 past nine. They're calling hell in there, day by day. Top of 15 today, 20, 90% chance of rain. Currently 10 degrees.

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1: Neris and Morrigan, a three-part fantasy espionage series, airing Thursday 4 p.m. after the news on City Park Radio.
0: Yeah, I ain't gone to sleep yet. All right. Well, we got on the rest of the day. We got examiner's readings very shortly. Gary Pengelly, there was mornings with Long Lunch with Chris Ball, afternoons with Rose Cooper. Terrence coming in for Drive Time. Cross the Ocean with Phoebe, the Spanish program tonight. And, of course, audio files with David Bryce from 9 till 11. I'll be back again tomorrow morning at 6 o'clock. We'll do it all again. Usually I rock in at about 20 past 5. Oh, that early! Yeah, that's right. So by the time I leave here, I'll probably put in 4 hours. Oh, what, you won't get paid, do you? No, it's all right. I'm volunteers here. Hey, enjoy the rest of your day, and I'll see you tomorrow. Bye.

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1: And a very good morning to you, Ben. I look forward to dancing with you again tomorrow morning here on City Park Radio. This is reading from the Examiner, a program designed for people who have difficulty reading the printed word. 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In a moment, we'll look at some of the local news stories for today, Monday, the 10th of August, 2026. And reading with me this morning, we have Warren Salter with the first story.
2: Good morning. Page one on The Examiner today, by Cerie Salter, titled Bringing Mums Together, the group you don't need to be presentable or well slept for. It doesn't matter how little sleep these mums have had, what they look like or how cold it is. Nothing stops them from their weekly walk together. When Sarah Stevens was in the late stages of her first pregnancy, she was looking for something to do with other mums. There wasn't a lot. You had to pay for everything, and I had heard mother groups were a bit intermittent, she said. But when she saw something promising called Mum Walk, a nationwide movement that brings mothers together for weekly walks in their city or town, but it wasn't offered in Launceston until Ms. Stevens took it upon herself to change all that. Eloise was born and we had a little bit of a rough start, she said. She was screaming a lot the first few months, and when we came out of that, I thought I'd give it a go and started a Mum Walk in Launceston group, Ms. Stevens said. The first week was the middle of winter, and I thought no one would come, but we had 27 mums with prams that took over the entire seaport boardwalk. Ms. Stevens said the Launceston Mum Walk had the highest and most consistent number of any Mum Walk in the nation. It's been consistent ever since it started. We have people who come every week and new people all the time, she said. Everyone just loves it, just as I do. It's been a lifesaver. Ms. Stevens said getting together with other mums for light exercise and socialisation was a great way to get out of the house in the depths of motherhood, which can often be lonely. Motherhood can be really isolating if you let it. 9 out of 10 mums report loneliness after having a baby, and 1 in 5 of those mums will go on to have postnatal depression and anxiety. We are trying to do something about that. You don't have to put together you don't have to be well put together or sleep well. Just rock up. All you need to do is get there, and the rest of the outing will take care of itself. And that was by Cerie Salter, Bringing Mums Together, on The Examiner, page one.
1: On Examiner page two, a story by Benjamin Cedar. My manager hopes revival plan will restore 200 jobs. The Avery Nickel Mine could reopen as early as 2028 if its ambitious plan to attract investment and expand production capacity is realised, former managing director John Lamb has said. The mine's operations closed in 2024 after its previous owner, Mallee Resources, entered administration a year earlier. Avery was placed into care and maintenance at the cost of 200 West Coast jobs. Speaking at the Tasmanian Minerals Manufacturing and Energy Council's annual meeting in Hobart on August 5, Mr. Lamb said he now hoped to lock in investment partners by late 2027 with a view to reopening the mine by 2028. He said a new and expanded low-cost production model could enable the mine to break even at nickel prices as low as $14,800 per tonne. The new Avery will be more efficient, more productive, more resilient and bigger, Mr. Lamb said. Most importantly, it will have to work in a world where the nickel sells for about $15,500 a tonne. Nickel is presently trading at a spot price of $16,590 per tonne, according to the London Metals Exchange. Avery has a history of stops and starts. It's first opened in 2008 under the ownership of Allegiance Mining, but closed in 2009. It opened again in 2022 under Mallee Resources, but closed again in 2024 after a precipitous plunge in global nickel prices driven by a surge in production in Indonesia, the country responsible for about two-thirds of the world's supply. West Coast Mayor Shane Pitt said restarting Avery could be a huge economic boost for the region and Tasmania. However, he said managers might find it more difficult to attract a workforce following the closures at the mine in the past. A lot of them moved from other mines here on the West Coast when it opened up in 2020 Indonesia, the country responsible for about two-thirds of the world's supply. West Coast Mayor Shane Pitt said restarting Avery could be a huge economic boost for the region and Tasmania. However, he said managers might find it more difficult to attract a workforce following the closures at the mine.

0: risk for Avery is if they do start back up again, it would they risk it again to go back there, not knowing the certainty whether there'd be a long period of time or whether they'd only have 6 months' work there. He said the prospect of other mines starting up, such as Seal Bay and Stillwater's proposal to reopen the Mount Lyell copper mine, could exacerbate Avery's labour challenges. Mr. Lamb said much depended on what happened in Indonesia with the global nickel price. If you're producing two-thirds of the world's requirements for our metal, then you get to control the price, he said. We don't have to beat the pants off the Indonesians, but we have to be in the same game. He said the mine's dormancy in care and maintenance had been an opportunity to analyse what went wrong last time, because otherwise you're simply risk making the same mistake again. We need to build on all those lessons that we learned in 2023. And that was Mine Manager Hope's revival plan will restore 200 jobs from page two.
1: And in The Advocate on page six, Let's Give Youth Reasons to Come Back by Anthony Hanevia. In a literal sense, you could say I have not gone far. My home is only a 10-minute drive from where I was born. The Wynyard Hospital eventually gave way to new homes, as did my old primary school. But the community has not changed much. Work-wise too, I am where I started, though I boomeranged it twice. Unlike so many from my generation, I've never felt the pull of the Big Island, at least not seriously. But the expectation that success requires a boarding pass, that has always hung like a cloud over Tasmania. Younger people leave, seeking a different life, and it is so common that we talk about it often. We question what it says about us. When I was coming of age in the 90s, youth unemployment was so rife, it was seen almost as a necessary for those with ambition to leave, for there is no future here. And yet while that doom and gloom thinking is largely in the past, the one-way flights out do continue. Our demographics are dire. Tasmanian has the lowest population growth rate of any state, and we are getting older with a projection that we will soon enter a natural decline, meaning more deaths than births. With five kids, my wife and I have done our part, but will they stay? Charles Woolley offered to take on our youth exodus in the Hobart Mercury recently that I find jarring. The veteran journo, who, like me, has his own tribe, he said, for our kids to succeed, they have to leave, and used a wonderfully historical reference to punctuate the point. Quote, unquote, Van Diemen's Land is a great start, but much as we want them to stay, it shouldn't be for the term of their natural life. They should go, and we should only hope that one day they will return. Woolley's children are grown, and he is living this experience. He has waved goodbye, but for me, the message does not sit well, nor did it sit well with prominent rights advocate Rodney Croom. Sharing his thoughts, Croom said, immigration from islands like Tasmania is not inevitable. It is the product of particular economic and cultural conditions over which we have no control. Every departing young person is a failure of leadership and imagination for us, but I do not entirely agree with that take either. Though it may be his story, Woolley is wrong to say our best and brightest leave, that they must. There are so many young Tasmanians proving him wrong every day across so many fields in this region alone. This state does offer opportunities to learn, grow and succeed. And that was on The Advocate, page 6, by Anthony Hanevia.
0: And on The Examiner, page 4, we have New Bill Aims to Punish Criminals Who Brag About Crimes by Matt Maloney. Two Tasmanian peak advocacy bodies have warned that a government plan to punish offenders who brag about crimes on social media will unjustly punish young people while doing little to stop crime. The proposed post and boast laws are intended to be introduced into the state's Sentencing Act to further penalise offenders for a crime if they electronically publish or cause electronic publication of any statement, image or video regarding the offence or its victim. This is particularly so if the publication was intended to brag about or glorify the offender's actions or results in the glorification of the crime or the fact that it was committed.

0: person who films a crime or posts a video of an offence online but is not a participant or an accomplice in the criminal act is not subject to sentence aggravation under the bill, as they have not been convicted of the primary offence. The sentence aggravation factor will increase the likelihood that offenders will receive heavier fines, longer community correction orders, or lengthier prison sentences. Community Legal Centre's Tasmania Policy Officer Ben Bartle said New South Wales, Victoria, Queensland, South Australia, the Northern Territory had created standalone post and boast criminal offences restricted to specific serious crimes, but Tasmania proposed legislation went across all offences. He highlighted data from New South Wales showing similar legislation which passed in 2024, where 75% of individuals charged under its post and boast provisions were Aboriginal and 59% involved young people. If the bill is passed, there is no reason to suggest that Aboriginal and Torres Strait Islander peoples will not be disproportionately impacted, he said. Rather than criminalising or escalating offences for online posts, Community Legal Centres Tasmania has called for alternative measures to stop the spread of offender content, such as the power for police to issue takedown notices directly to the social media companies, as is the case in Queensland. In a submission on the bill, the Tasmanian Council of Social Services said creating a statutory aggravating factor for online criminal posturing would worsen outcomes for vulnerable young people without improving public safety. It argued that the courts already had the discretion needed to weigh these actions during sentencing and warned that mandatory statutory aggravating factors risk driving higher incarceration rates among disadvantaged groups. Attorney General Guy Barnett said the bill sent a strong message that criminal behaviour and a culture of boasting about criminal behaviour would not be tolerated in Tasmania. Our community expects people who commit serious offences to be held accountable, and that those who choose to use social media to boast about their offending intimidate victims or encourage further harm. And that story, new bill aims to punish criminals who brag about crimes, was on page 4 of the Examiner.
1: 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Come in for a no-obligation test ride today. You might just find you like it. TAS Electric Vehicles, 101 Invermay Road, opposite UTAS Stadium, the home of the Tassie Hawks, and a sponsor of City Park Radio.
2: And on page 24, local sport, The Examiner. Who's Impressing Selby? By Ryan Bentley. With just two rounds of regular season footy left, Perth coach Jade Selby is still searching for his ideal mix in the club's push for a long-awaited flag. The Magpies all but locked up a double chance with their 34-point win against Bridport on Saturday in NTFA Division 2. They will have a chance to secure the minor premiership against East Coast next weekend. Even still, there are plenty of different faces putting their hands up to be part of Perth's final side. It's just opportunities. We still don't know what our best 22 looks like, said Selby. We lost a couple of guys for the year with knees. Both had ACLs, which is horrendous. But we're getting players back from injury as well. One of those returning is Anthony Burberry. The defender made his season debut at the beginning of July in the reserves and has been up in the seniors ever since. We recruited Burberry a couple of years ago. He came across from uni. He's had a bad run with his body and he played really well, Selby said. He played on Kyle Lanham and I rate Kyle, so he played on him very well and they certainly pushed him out into the ruck because Burberry played well on him. And that was on The Examiner page 24 by Brian Bentley.
0: And from page 3 of The Examiner, pair to sell their historic Duckreach home by Hamish Gill. 25 years after buying one of Northern Tasmania's most historically significant properties in unusual circumstances, a Launceston couple is selling up. Shane and Jenny Dennington have listed their 131-year-old cottage opposite Duck Reach to move into a two-year-old home in Lauderdale. They'll be closer to family, but they'll miss the home that's peaceful, private and sheltered from the wind. "We love it up here," Mr. Dennington said. "Summer is beautiful. You can leave all the doors open. There's no neighbours or traffic. You've got a dog park up the back. Then you've got the front balcony. A good sunny afternoon and a good view." The cottage at 10 to 16 Corran Street, West Launceston, is one of the five historic homes directly above Duck Reach Power Station. There are four terraced homes which were built to house engineers, while the largest home at number two housed the power station manager until the scheme closed in 1955. That home, which is on nearly 3 hectares of land, burnt down in 2011. It was listed for sale in 2020 for $3.2 million, but it did not sell and returned to the market this year with a price tag of $2.65 million. Mr. Dennington said the five homes and the power station were all gifted to Launceston Council in 1955 and then auctioned about 5 years later. The power station was stripped bare and eventually converted into a museum. The hydro closed down the power station and destroyed all the machinery. They could have shut the doors and left it as it is, but they were determined not to let anyone else generate power. Parliament passed a law that private operators couldn't generate power while hydro was there, Mr. Dennington said. They sold it to a scrap metal guy and took it up the back of Ridgely and tried to cut it all up, but they ended up having to use dynamite. The Denningtons once lived in a large property in nearby Wilhelmina Avenue. But when Mrs. Dennington became ill, the garden was too much to manage. Mr. Dennington called his friend, a real estate agent, and asked him to keep an eye out for a suitable home while they went away on holidays. As it turned out, something came up while he was still on the phone. He said, "Hang on, I'm up at Duck Reach listing a cottage. I'll come down." I said, "Stay there, mate. I'll come up," Mr. Dennington said. We came up and had a look. It was rented out to two chefs from the casino. They were both asleep in each room, so we had to sneak in and have a bit of a look around. They secured the home for $250,000 and rented it out for a few years while they undertook major landscaping works. They carved out rock and built a stone wall to make an attractive front courtyard, and Patrick Graham spearheaded an overhaul of the front garden. And that's part of the story on page 3, paired to sell their historic Duck Reach home by Hamish Gill. And you're listening to Readings from the Examiner. There's more stories to come from both The Advocate and The Examiner today on this Monday, the 10th of August, 2026. 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
2: And on page 4 of The Examiner, David Overcomes His Fear of Needles by Lauren Richardson. Overcoming a common fear is giving one man a new lease on life, one that includes sailing, mountain bike riding and hours of his weak back. David Box's kidneys have slowly lost their functionality over the past decade as autoimmune disease, IgA neuropathy, also known as Berger's disease, attacked his organs. He said both his kidneys function so little they don't bother testing that anymore. The 57-year-old Deviot resident now spends 6 hours, three times a week, undergoing hemodialysis in Launceston to filter his blood and remove excess fluid. He said a big weekend for him now was one beer, a can of ginger beer and two wines across a Friday night to Monday morning. In early 24, he first attempted to manage his health with an at-home peritoneal dialysis. Fluid was passed through the abdomen cavity via a catheter and then drained along with waste and extra fluid. The catheter meant he couldn't do activities like sailing due to the risk of infection from the water. But the treatment didn't work as well as hoped. And the next option, hemodialysis, meant overcoming a fear of needles. "I had ankles like watermelons," he said. "I was still trying to work and not doing that very effectively. And the weekends were spent moping around, just not feeling great at all. In the first few weeks, Mr. Box said 15 to 18 litres of excess fluid were removed from his body. He said he now feels 1,000,000% better compared to when he was doing peritoneal dialysis and was now able to work more easily and sail and mountain bike again. The next two steps are finishing having his house set up with the help of plumbers and electricians to be able to self-manage his hemodialysis at home. Mr. Box said being trained to insert a cannula into his arm cured his needle phobia. The needles are quite large, he said, but you do get used to it. Managing his dialysis at home will mean he can undergo treatment more frequently, more easily manage it around his work and life, and no longer have to travel 40 minutes each way to the clinic. And eventually, he hopes to receive a kidney donation and undergo the transplant process. And that was on page 4 of The Examiner by Lauren Richardson.
0: 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If buying a house was like buying a car, would you opt for the flashy luxury SUV or the fuel-efficient hatchback? Economists say diversifying housing options like the car market might be one step towards fixing the housing crisis. University of Tasmania senior economics lecturer Maria Iannotti said smaller lot sizes and encouraging medium density living in Tasmania could be part of easing housing pressure. Dr. Iannotti likened housing to cars in that increasing the diversity of housing options available allowed different people in different situations the provision to buy or build something that suited them. Having this variety of different block sizes means that they can be more affordable and some less affordable depending on what people can afford and what people need and want and where they want to live, how they want to live, etc., she said. Clearly, the issue is at the bottom end of the market where people really can't access and can't find a solution to own and often to rent something that is affordable, but still in a convenient place with access to services, education, hospital. An E61 Institute analysis of 2014 zoning reform in an Adelaide-based municipality revealed that cutting minimum lot sizes from 350 square metres to 150 square metres increased housing approvals by 67% and housing stock rose by 6% over several years. E61 research economists say the reform triggered an increase in subdivision activity, which helped people on lower incomes find places to live. Each household that moved into a new townhouse or apartment vacated an existing dwelling, which another household then took up, setting off a chain of moves that reached further down the income scale with each link, they said. By the third link in the chain, they reported households had average incomes of 19.5% and paid rents 12.4% lower than the households who moved into the new housing itself. The zoning changes were reversed due to concerns about desensification costs such as traffic and crime. Dr. Iannotti said the construction cost challenges came into play once the piece of land was bought, noting modular and prefabricated small houses shipped through Amazon and from shipped through Amazon from manufacturers abroad presented possible solutions, but inflating construction costs and Tasmania's unique character meant it wasn't black and white. Demand and supply is increasing construction costs, and we see that particularly in Tasmania, where building is getting more and more expensive per square metre, Dr. Iannotti said. Therefore, fixing the local labour shortage in construction industries would likely bring down prices. And there's further to that story on page 7, Diversify Housing Options by Economists.
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2: And an examiner in local greyhound racing, Minardi Sires, his first winner, by Brendan Ryan. Fast Minardi's stud career reached an exciting milestone in Launceston last Thursday night when Rojo Benson became a former track star's first progeny to salute on a racetrack. The victory marked a new chapter for Fast Minardi, who was one of Tasmania's standout chasers during a brilliant racing career, and is now making his mark with help from local breeders and his first crop of pups. Trained by Josh Wright, Roger Benson made a breakthrough in his successful career debut in 515 M Grade 6 with Brindle Chaser sprinting clear to make the win by nearly three lengths from box four in a time of 29.97. He defeated Winburn Cobbler and Buckle Up Yolly in the process. "We're all on a cloud nine. It was very exciting," Wright said. The whole litter had broken in pretty evenly on times, with no standouts since we began racing a few of them. But Rojo Benson was a surprise, showing some real ability. Rojo Benson, who weighs at 37 kilograms, races for the Gold Nugget Syndicate. And that was Minardi Sires' first winner on page 23 of the Examiner by Brendan Ryan.
0: Now we turn to page 3 of the Advocate. "Are Central Coast workers ripped off?" by Sean Ford. Workers in a northwest district are entitled to one fewer public holiday than their neighbours down the road, and an MP wants to fix it. Most workers in the state are entitled to a show day holiday or an equivalent, even in areas which do not have their own show. And that's not the case for private sector workers in the Central Coast, although some employers do provide the extra day off. Montgomery Independent MLC Casey Hiscott describes the situations as unintended injustice. He will attempt to get the state law changed to ensuring the equivalent holiday for the Central Coast. Mr. Hiscott said that some workers in the Central Coast were missing out. He said he knew of one big employer which gave the extra day off and a large competitor in the same industry which did not. "It's an equity thing," Mr. Hiscott said. The 28 other council areas in Tasmania receive a show day public holiday. The situation stemmed from federal law changes aimed at making things fairer for workers. In 2000, Mr. Hiscott explained, State Parliament debated a new bill called the Statutory Holidays Act. At the time, public holidays, including show days, were mostly set out in industry awards. Bill included Tasmanian Pacific holidays, including show days for council areas. The Central Coast was not included on the list. Then, Montgomery MLC Sue Smith pointed out the awards said people would get a day off in lieu if there was not a show day in their area. Mr. Hiscott said quotes from the Legislative Council at the time made clear the bill was not intended to remove a holiday from the Central Coast, but to enshrine municipality-specific show days while allowing the awards to provide a day off in Central Coast. He said that had worked perfectly well until 2009 when the Federal Fair Work Act was adopted. And that story, "Are Central Coast Workers Ripped Off?" was from page 3 of the Advocate.

0: 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And I thank our reader this morning, that's Warren Salter, and myself, of course. 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
3: Good morning, I'm Laura Devoy. The federal government is confident its proposed NDIS reforms will pass the parliament. Labor is looking to rein in spending and plans to kick 160,000 people off the National Disability Insurance Scheme. Advocates have called for major changes to the reforms. The head